0: Hello, hello.
1: Happy Sunday.
0: Happy Sunday, people.
1: Guys, Liv and I are stressed the fuck out this week.
0: Yeah, this is going to be a hard week for us both. But I want to start this episode off with Sophie telling us what she did this weekend.
1: Oh my gosh. Okay, guys. Super exciting. I had some research I've been working on that got accepted into the CPA, which is the California Psychological Association. And I presented my research and got an award there and got invited onto their research committee board. So thank you, guys. Not all at once.
0: Oh my God. This is insane. Sophie's the smartest person in the whole world.
1: Liv is the best person in the whole wide world.
0: This is so exciting, guys. We not only get to host a radio show, but Sophie also gets to do research about cool stuff. Interesting stuff.
1: So I've been in Sacramento all weekend, which, as exciting as that was,
0: Sacramento sucks. Sorry, Dad, if you're listening.
1: Yeah, even though it's our capital.
0: Yeah.
1: Lame capital.
0: I don't think capital makes it any more special.
1: True.
0: But today we have a really exciting episode. We're going to do hers, which if you're a niche in indie, you definitely know, or like underground in any regard. Really unfortunate. They only played together for about 3 years. Like, they literally died, both of them, like, right at the peak of like their fame, or like right as they were like beginning to become more and more famous. And I want to say only released 2 studio albums, which is crazy because how popular they are now, or at least loved as a band. So we're gonna talk some more about this and get into it, but I'm gonna start you guys off with their very first studio song, so I hope you guys like it.

0: So I freaking love that song, but that was their first ever song released, and then they added that to their album Marcel, which was came out in 2017. But they're a band, they're two men, they're from Liverpool. They have really funky names that I can't really pronounce, and I could try to, maybe if you want to give it a shot. But they've got like some Liverpool ass like last names.
1: Wait, I want to know.
0: Look it up. But they were super known for just like
1: Fitzpatrick.
0: Wait, no. What's the last name?
1: Stephen Fitzpatrick.
0: Okay, Fitzpatrick is really complicated.
1: And the backing vocalist, Auden Landing.
0: Yeah, that's complicated. My name's Olivia. Your name is Sophie. Like, sorry. But they kind of only began to rose to fame at that point. They only did very limited studio tours. Actually, fun fact, because we are in Orange County, when they died in the car crash in Arizona, they were hit by a drunk driver, head-on collision, and it ended up killing both of them and their tour manager, but they were on their way to Santa Ana.
1: Oh my gosh. Yeah. Did the drunk driver die?
0: Yes, I believe so.
1: That's so interesting.
0: But it was a really like horrific time. I mean, they were had just began their first like big studio tour and were finally to gain more and more recognition as a band, and it's just a horribly tragic way of them passing. And it's so unfortunate because like as I was doing more research about them and about their history, because it was such a short-lived band and they didn't have so much time, there's really not much known about them or like their lives. Mostly I was able to find just like the impact that they've had on music history and just like throughout their lyrics, of especially being a male band and talking about love stories in the way that they do. It was kind of like revolutionary for some sort of indie music, of them just being like pretty vulnerable and like open and just like honest about their own like love experiences, which I think is really beautiful. Because I mean, my personal opinion, the best love songs written by women, because they just get it. But I mean, these ones are pretty fantastic as well. So we're going to get into one of my next favorite love songs that they have, called Marcel.

0: What'd you think?
1: I like that song.
0: You like it a lot?
1: Yeah, I think they're very, like...
0: It's just, like...
1: It's, like, pretty.
0: It has, like, a dreamy energy to it.
1: Whimsical which
0: I feel
1: music.
0: Like very whimsical. And I feel like that is kind of, like, the presence that they carry as a duo. Fun fact, there was no her or a drummer in the band. They, despite, like, the drumming that you hear in the background, they were famously known for using a MacBook and pre-programmed drum machine loops for all of their live performances.
1: Wait, that's awesome.
0: Which, like... I find super interesting because I think the like that's I don't know kind of something that would be tech like frowned upon by like a big music community. I don't know. I feel like I don't know this because I'm not in a band, but if I were in a band, I'd be like, wait, let's get a real drummer. But I think that the vocals are the center point of their songs, especially like with the lyricism. So I find that super interesting. Also, they were famously known for sharing a Nintendo DS while on tour and passing it around.
1: Whoa.
0: And just, like, playing some games.
1: Why were they called hers if there's no her?
0: Because they're men and they can't let women have being women. Hers.
1: Yeah, of course.
0: So they didn't want to be men's.
1: Right.
0: Them's.
1: Right. Wow, so they're really, like, a recent band.
0: Yeah, they began in 2017, and when their first album came out, it actually wasn't intended to be a full studio album. It was just a compilation of singles and demos that they ended up putting together for their album. But I don't know. I find them super interesting because I just feel like a lot of it was just, like, super, just, like, laid back and unintentional, like, creating an album without the intention of creating an album and not having a drummer. It just, like... I don't know, that's very, like, grassroots band, like, starting from the beginning and, like, really hadn't gotten much far up yet. You know, like, they only were able to perform live for about 3 years. And I just, like, it makes me wonder if, like, they would have stayed with those methods and, like, continued with that as they, like, got more and more famous, or if that, like, would have changed over time.
1: Yeah.
0: Like.
1: It's interesting.
0: Would they implement it to be, like, one of their things, or is it just, like, something that they did because... they didn't have money for a drummer and like weren't super famous yet and didn't have like, I don't know, that like mainstreamness where you feel like you have to kind of conform to like being a certain way and a certain like archetype of band because that's like what people want you to be, especially if you're going to be quote unquote indie rock.
1: Definitely.
0: Them indie rock bitches are crazy. Well, up next, we've got this song, Harvey. I think Sophie's really going to like this one, so let's get into it, and we'll talk about it after.

0: I like that one.
1: I love the beat of that song. See, I feel like it sounds like live guitar when you listen to it. But now I'm wondering if maybe they did do live guitar in the studio, but I don't think so.
0: I like how they're kind of like garage bandy. Like, that's the vibe.
1: Should we start a garage band?
0: Yeah. I've always wanted to start a garage band.
1: What would you play?
0: I've played with GarageBand before. Just, like, making beats.
1: I was more, like, asking, like, what instrument you would play.
0: Oh.
1: That works, too, though. I used to make my own ringtones on GarageBand because it's free. Actually, did
0: wait,
1: you know,
0: really?
1: On GarageBand, you can upload songs and, like, sound bites that you want to be, like, a ringtone, and you can make them your ringtone for free without paying for it.
0: What?
1: Yeah, fun fact.
0: Oh, I didn't know that.
1: Yeah.
0: I used to want to make music when I was younger, but it was really bad.
1: Well, you still, like, kind of make music, no?
0: Yeah, I do like playing the guitar, but I don't feel like I'm... It's more like hobby vibes.
1: Did you write your own songs?
0: Yeah.
1: Can I hear?
0: Yeah, I'll download them.
1: Sophie's going to die one day, and I'm still going to be alive, and I'm going to do an episode about her.
0: Oh my gosh. You're going to live longer than me?
1: You're older than me.
0: Yeah, true. Got that one.
1: You're like a year older
0: year.
1: Than me, so you're probably going to die before me, but like yeah. A year before. You know?
0: Yeah, what age do you want to die at?
1: I feel like low-key, once I hit, like, sorry, I'm sorry for saying low-key. My mom told me that she listened to the last episode, and the only note she has for me is to stop saying low-key. So, Mom, if you're listening, I'm sorry. I'll stop saying it now. I just caught myself. But I feel like I would probably want to die once I become, like, senile and, like, am no longer enjoying my existence.
0: Yeah,
1: I don't really know what age that would be, but if I ever get, like, dementia or something, like, just, like, take me out. Like, yeah. I don't want to deal with that.
0: Like, once I stop kicking, like...
1: Yeah, like... Not even, like, just, like, kicking, but it's, like, mental clarity, you know? Like, I wouldn't want to, like, just be, like, brain dead.
0: Yeah.
1: So, like, I feel like, for me, well, my thing is I think I'm going to die from a heart attack one day, so I don't think it's going to be natural. Well, natural cause, but not, like, old age, you know?
0: Mm-hmm.
1: Like,
0: yeah.
1: I'm going to be, like, I'm not manifesting this. I'm just, like, putting it out there. Knock on wood.

0: probably somewhere in my 80s, and then just like have like a horrible heart attack and like die probably, but I don't know, just like a guess. Do you ever like feel like you know how it's gonna happen?
1: No, I always make the joke though that what's gonna take me out isn't my addictions to anything. It's not like alcohol or drugs or like, I don't know, something else I get into, but it's going to be my obsession with painkillers. I take an Advil, like, literally every other day.
0: I like you saying it's not drugs, as if painkillers aren't a drug.
1: Well, not, like, cocaine. Overdosing.
0: On Advil?
1: It's just going to be, like, liver damage from how much freaking ibuprofen
0: You're
1: I take.
0: You're going to get Advil-induced autism.
1: Yeah. Like, it's actually, it's bad how much I take.
0: But
1: they
0: like,
1: should sponsor me.
0: Those, like, random, like, feelings that you have like when you just like sense it, like you just like know what's gonna happen.
1: Yeah.
0: But like you don't know when, but just like,
1: wow,
0: you know, like,
1: I don't have that about my death.
0: Oh,
1: I'm feeling
0: feel
1: a little
0: like,
1: left out right
0: I don't,
1: now.
0: I don't think you're left out, because every time I bring this up no one else ever has this feeling, but I just like feel it.
1: Wow.
0: Like
1: I'm really like I don't want to know, but like I am curious to know.
0: Like I don't have any underlying heart conditions. Like I'm, like, not, like, concerned, like, about my cardiovascular health. I run a lot and I eat healthy, so I feel like I'm not going to die like that. But it's just going to be, like, freak, you know?
1: Whoa.
0: Like, it'll be, like, kind of crazy.
1: That happened to one of my friend's dads. He was running on the treadmill and he just had a random heart attack and died. Like, super random.
0: Oh, my God.
1: I know.
0: Okay, like, well, on that note.
1: On that lovely note.
0: Maybe my lips will turn blue when I stop breathing one day. And on that note, listen to the song called...

0: What a song.
1: What a freaking song, man.
0: Guys, I'm going to be honest. Like, I'm not well informed about this band. And
1: we have a visitor.
0: We have a visitor.
1: Wait. I'll grab it. Hold on.
0: Go get the
1: Hold
0: visitor.
1: On one moment.
0: Who's our visitor? But I don't know that much about this band, to be honest. I feel like... Oh, my gosh. Liv's getting gifts right now. Oh, gifts from my convention. We got her ribbons.
1: Oh, my God. Okay,
0: we got her some special ribbons. On camera, on
1: guys,
0: microphone.
1: Ren just came and gave me so many gifts. Do you want to put a headset on?
2: Wait, I can't hear anything, but I wanted to say hi.
0: Say
1: Wait,
0: hey.
1: I'm
0: hey.
1: What? Oh, my God. What the hell are these?
0: At the convention
1: that we
0: were
1: at,
0: they had these, like, little ribbons to put on your name tag.
1: To, like, places? This is awesome.
0: They have ones that say, like, Savage.
1: Wait, Savage, I woke up like this salty. Oh, my God, mustache. Oh, my God, past president. Are you kidding? Yas, wait, this is the best day of my life. I'm so happy right now. Wait, these are hilarious. Why are they so funny? You should hear it on vinyl. Me.
0: I wish you guys understood, like, how many of these ribbons
1: Wait, there's, like, you
0: up
1: mad,
0: at the
1: bro?
0: Convention.
1: Oh, my God. Bye. Go on bird watching. You shouldn't want this one. Totes my goats. I love skinny jeans. Oh, my God. FOMO. Wait, this is really awesome. Okay,
2: there's a beer one in there for you.
1: Oh, my God. Are you being dead ass? Oh, my God. I don't care. How do you write my blog? Oh, my God. This is the best day of my entire life, guys. You have no idea. Okay, I'm going to go to the next song so I can read the rest of these. I hope that's cool with you.
0: Yeah, we'll do
1: and
0: a check-in after.
1: Now you're going to listen to Cool With You.

0: cool with you.
1: I'm Loved cool it. With you.
0: Guys, I want to reveal something about myself. I actually didn't know that the genre of indie was only reserved for like niche artists. I thought what? That like I thought
1: I don't I guess know. That makes sense, actually. You have to be niche to be indie. But, like, I thought, so, like, if you create indie, like, music, then the second you're not niche anymore, like, you're not indie, like, what's Claire on? She not indie?
2: Not anymore.
1: Clark it.
0: Wait, your freaking mic isn't on, dude.
2: Sorry.
0: There you go. Turned it on.
1: Thanks. Wait. Why?
2: Because she got popular.
1: So now what? So now what you call your music genre? Now?
2: Pop.
1: But it's not pop.
2: Alternative. Alternative indie.
0: Alternative pop.
1: Alternative pop. Funko pop.
0: Because I was listening to some, like, super mainstream music, and I was like, oh, she's, like, what, like, indie?
2: Taylor Swift?
0: I think it was Taylor Swift. And I was listening to, like, Folklore, and I was like, this is indie music.
1: Taylor Swift indie. Taylor Swift indie niche era.
0: I didn't realize that.
1: Like, I guess that makes sense, because it's, like, the developing of, like, a subgenre, like, subculture. Once it goes mainstream, it, like, completely changes it.
0: Because I also feel like, I don't know, I remember the conversation we were having was, I was talking about how Taylor Swift has, like, a bunch of different albums that are technically in different genres.
1: Yeah.
0: And I was like, what is Evermore in Folklore? Because, like...
1: Folk music? Folk.
0: Yeah, well, I...
1: Folk
0: music! Do you listen to her new songs?
1: No, I haven't. I don't really want to. I feel like I shouldn't. Yeah. Wait, I really... Okay, we only have, like, 10 more minutes, and I really want you guys to hear these next couple songs. So, up next, we have, obviously, What Once Was, a banging song.

0: I actually know that song.
1: Oh my god, no way.
0: Yeah.
1: Did you know they died?
0: Today I found that out.
2: When today? Just
1: well, that's like niche fact number one. It's like your friend that like is obsessed with hers, and like you're like, oh my god, did you know they died?
2: In a car crash?
1: Yeah. And it's like, and then they're like, yeah, I didn't know that. Anyways,
0: like, guys, when I was getting ready to do the show, I thought this was the band Her, which like is H.
1: Yes, and I looked up fun facts by Her. They're like, some nights I wish that I loved it.
0: Wait, I think that's by Fun.
1: Oh fuck! Wait, I thought they sang that song too.
0: No,
2: a cover band.
1: I don't know shit. Know.
0: There's like so many. I don't know.
1: Like nothing ever. Well, sorry, I couldn't drop enough Her ball knowledge today.

0: but like low-key, like it's been a fucking day.
1: Yeah, I just got back from Sacramento like genuinely 2 hours ago.
0: I have to do an hour and a half presentation on Tuesday, so send your best wishes and prayers to me because it's gonna be fucking horrible. Well, we've got a couple songs up left for you guys, but I'm gonna get us going with another banger and then we'll close it out, and then I've got some more for you. So let's get into this one.

0: I love that song so much. But like Loki, she doesn't need him. Clark it.
1: Love her.
0: This was a really fun episode, guys.
1: Yeah, I feel like we just kind of were spitballing on air, and I appreciate you guys going along with our our creative mindsets.
0: Yeah, creativity as it ebbs and flows.
1: I'd love it if you guys like followed our Instagram, Final Track FM, and gave us some recs. Yeah,
0: yeah, like, maybe like and comment on the post if you do follow, because like 52 followers, 5 likes on a post, make it make sense.
1: Yeah, yeah, like come on, guys, lock in right now.
0: Like, come on.
1: But if you have anybody, any artist that needs some recognition,
2: like, have to be dead.
1: Yeah, they do have to be dead. That is a requirement.
0: You can kill them, but like they have to die.
2: Can we put a hit on somebody?
0: Yeah.
1: Who do you want to put a hit on?
0: Wait, don't say it out loud. We'll reveal it in the next episode.
2: Oh, okay.
0: You guys have to find the next episode who we're going to put a hit on.
1: Yep.
0: Well, I hope everyone has a splendid week.
1: Hell yeah.
0: And gets it done. Get her done. And we'll get back at you next Sunday.
1: We love you guys.
0: Love you all to pieces.
2: Bye.

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I mean, like, right now. Go, go, go, Saints! Student run since 1967, you're listening to Chapman Radio.

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0: Hello there, guys.
1: What is up, guys? It's DJ Mecca
0: and DJ Chaz, and we are here for our third session of Island Time.
1: Ooh, technically my second, but like I consider it my third too.
0: Yeah, exactly. It's the show's third installment.
1: Yes,
0: if you will.
1: Ooh, applause.
0: Wait, where's the applause? Wait, guys, wait for it.
1: Yes.
0: It is indeed our third installment. So before we get started, Mecca, like, tell me about your weekend. What were you up to on Sunday last week?
1: I literally felt like I was the busiest person on live. Like, I was rushing for AKSI this weekend. I had my interview for UPB marketing committee, got that, so
0: love. Great job. Congratulations.
1: Thank you so much. I'm never gonna get sick of that ever. What else did I do? I had like an interview for
0: You had an interview.
1: I had an interview with like these two business ladies, and they want me to have my own business. That's basically what we went over, and I was like, oh.
0: That's what that sounds like. A lot of work to me.
1: You're having too much fun with this.
0: I know. Okay.
1: But, yeah. What did you do this weekend?
0: This weekend, I had a little wine night. Ooh. And a little charcuterie board moment with my friend Dakota and my roommate Mylin. And I drank a whole bottle of wine.
1: Wow.
0: On my own.
1: In one sitting.
0: Yeah. It was
1: Really?
0: It was actually a mega bottle, and it was plastic, but it was like 7% sangria. Like, it was really, really chill. It was really chill. Okay, shall we get started with our first song?
1: I'm literally so down to hear what you have to play.
0: Okay, so this song, it's really fitting for today because it's Sunday.
1: Hey.
0: And it's the chillest day of the week, in my opinion. It's my reset day, and I listen to this song a lot in the car when I'm actually driving at home. And yeah, I'm just gonna get into it. This is Easy by the Commodores.

0: Ooh.
1: Yes, yes, yes, yes. Very easy on the ears, indeed. Indeed, indeed. Okay, guys, today is a really groundbreaking show because we finally figured everything out, I think. I think this is our very first, like...
0: Like, we have our shit together.
1: Like, our shit's together. We know what we're doing. We have all the music stuff, all the sweeper stuff on lock, so... Yeah.
0: It's literally what they say, like, third time's a charm. It's our third podcast. Like, what are the odds?
1: Exactly.
0: They don't say that for no reason.
1: Exactly, exactly. Okay, really quickly, I want your reaction to this bottle of wine.
0: Wait, okay, so my roommate, actually, she... I've never had wine before.
1: Bitch, what?
0: I've never had wine before. I don't drink wine, I don't drink beer.
1: Oh, you don't drink at all, period?
0: I don't... No, I do, I just don't like beer.
1: That's...

0: Valid.
1: Like
0: I got
1: the mindset of it makes me fat is kind of like scary.
0: This is true. There's a lot of gluten and bad things in yeast.
1: Maybe I had like a sip of wine before, but like I've never really like did it like out of pleasure.
0: Yeah.
1: You know? It like what about it?
0: Like I think what is it's like it grows on me. Like there's some that I think taste good. I think it's very like it depends on the occasion. Like there's a brewery on Nantucket, and oh my god, maybe I will play a song from.
1: From Nantucket.
0: Yes.
1: Wait, please.
0: Okay, so I'll play a song that I listened to at the brewery this summer. So on the topic of beer,
1: I like that.
0: So Cisco Brewers is a very local brewery. They have since become really big in the Northeast and what have you. And they have a ton of different beer that's all made and started on Nantucket. Mm-hmm. Like every beer, every whiskey, every malt, all the liquors. They have like cranberry liquor. Triple Eight's their brand. Triple Eight Blueberry, Triple Eight Cran. Like grapefruit. Okay. Yeah, it's a whole enterprise now. But they also have music in the summer, and I love going to listen to them. Like, I love going to listen to this band.
1: Okay.
0: But the brewery has a special place in my heart. Been going there forever. But on the topic of this, I am going to play a song called Nothing at All by Winya. Winya is based in Charleston, South Carolina. And I love, these boys are really cute. And I've seen them live twice. And I just, I like the song. They have.
1: You have to show me a picture of what they look like.
0: Wait, do I have Lay Me Down? Okay, there's two. I'm trying to decide what song. Okay, wait, I'm going to do Lay Me Down.
1: Because we literally say in our sweeper, only the best vibes. So you have to pass, you have to.
0: Okay, this is like good vibes. This is, okay, this one is similar to Sunday Morning though. So like, do I change? I'm going to do this one. I'm going to do this one because I think they opened with this song when I went to see them.
1: Ooh.
0: I think. I'm pretty sure. Okay. This is Lay Me Down by Winya.

0: That's, yeah.
1: That was good.
0: So imagine like five like really cute guys doing that on stage. Like,
1: oh, I just went to the Delts yesterday, like the live music.
0: That was, when was that?
1: That was yesterday.
0: Oh, I did not go. If you're...
1: I went out last night and I had an 8 a.m. interview.
0: Oh.
1: Didn't go to bed at 3, like 3 a.m.
0: Period, girl.
1: That was...
0: As you should.
1: Am I going to do it again? Maybe. Mm-hmm. Do I know I shouldn't? Yeah. But it's college. I'm gonna do it.
0: I've been going to bed really late recently. It's bad. Like, it's so bad. It's just because I'm on my phone, too. It's horrible.
1: Oh. No, but you have to get, like, your daily doom scroll in.
0: I know, but, like...
1: Wind down.
0: Yeah. I don't know. I need to, like, I just need to learn to put the phone down. And then my eyes start twitching and, like, my vision's blur. And I'm, like, wondering why my vision...
1: Put the phone down.
0: Yeah. Put the phone down. Zion.
1: I really want to get like I don't know how you make it, but it's like alarm clock. Like, I think you can have someone say it to you, like instead of like just like a sound to wake you up. Like, I want to have someone like, get the fuck up, get the fuck. Like,
0: yeah, my alarm this morning was literally the alarm, like the alarm sound.
1: You don't use the other one?
0: I've used every alarm sound possible, and I just. Yeah, like, it's so hard for me to get out of bed. And then when I hear, like, this morning, I set it for 10 a.m., and I, like, it went off, and I would just snooze it and snooze it and snooze it, and then it just stopped. And then I woke up at noon. It's like, there's no, it's a travesty, and what's the first thing I do? I don't even make sure my legs work. The first thing I do is go on my phone when I wake up. It's such a bad habit.
1: No, that's me, too.
0: It's really bad.
1: Me too.
0: But yeah, that was Winya. They're so like beachy Nantucket vibes, and they're from the beach, and they're, Winya is a beach in South Carolina. That's what they named their band after.
1: Okay.
0: So they're surfer boys, you know. They're cuties. Okay. The next song on the queue is Mermaid by Sade. Enjoy.

0: That was very magical, I will have to say.
1: Yeah, the song, it's just, it's so ethereal. It's just it's so chill vibes. Okay, guys, it's time for our
0: weekly question.
1: Weekly question.
0: Our question of the week. How about that?
1: Wait for it. Breaking news. Wait, there's another one playing. I can't find it.
0: It's a Disney one.
1: I know.
0: It'll just stop eventually.
1: Where'd you go?
0: Ooh, I fucking love that one.
1: Yeah, that's
0: first
1: a good
0: of all.
1: One.
0: Okay. Okay. Are you ready, guys? Are you ready, Charlie?
1: Okay, I'm ready. I'm ready.
0: If you had to live. You're done. You're banned from Instant Players. Sorry. Let me lock in. Okay. If you had one last week to live, what are you fucking doing?
1: One last week?
0: You had one last week. Like, literally, don't think too hard on it. It's not going to come true. But, like, you had one last week,
1: God.
0: And you knew this. Like, you knew when you were going to die. What the fuck are you doing?
1: First of all, I'm going to try and pick up every hot man I see. I'm going to skydive. I'm going to fucking get a bunch of credit cards and just use them all.
0: Oh.
1: No, I'm not actually going to do that. I would never actually put my family in the financial.
0: Oh, that makes sense.
1: Yeah.
0: I forgot that even though I'm leaving...

0: my family isn't.
1: Yeah, I would spend all the money I had left in my account. I would cash out anything I had invested. I would just, like, spend it all. Like, I don't... Ooh. I would try to, like, get... Where would I go? Like, in the world? Like, fuck. Probably Europe or something. 1 week. Well, obviously, I'd say bye to everybody. Like, right. I'd say bye.
0: No, but how about this? You can't... Like, no one knows, and you can't tell anyone.
1: What the fuck? That's so rude. I'm just
0: making up rules. I was like, No, come on. Like, nobody knows. Nobody knows.
1: Wait, that makes it so much harder. I don't... Okay.
0: I love this scenario. Like, nobody knows, and they're all like...
1: Why can't I tell them, though?
0: Because I said so. They're gonna be like, Charlie, why the fuck are you flying to this place? Why, like, why are you being so sad?
1: Because I'm gonna die.
0: You can't say that. Like, you can't say that.
1: I don't know. That's what I would do, though. I would try to go somewhere cool. Yes. And I would say bye to my family. I would spend all my money. And what would I... Oh, I would skydive, for sure. I would skydive. I would bungee jump. I'd be, like, going... like every cool place that I could. I'm like buying a one-way plane ticket and never coming back, and I would tell my family to come with me. I guess that's what I would do. I don't know.
0: What if they're like, no, Charlie, what are you doing? You can't go. Why are you doing this?
1: Then I'm fucked, I guess.
0: Well, either way, what am I doing? Well, okay, on the topic of money, I would low-key rob a fucking bank.
1: What?
0: I would rob a fucking bank. I would take all the money, or I would rob something. Take all the money, put it into my account, invest it in whatever the fuck for my family, and use the rest of the money to go travel. Fucking wait. Yeah, wait. This is actually kind of a hard question. I would do all the things I was scared of doing now.
1: Mm-hmm.
0: Like, I would tell that bitch, yeah, hey, you're a fucking bitch. Mm-hmm. And I just want you to know that. But mm-hmm. I'll be praying for you. Mm-hmm. But also, like... No, we have to get the snaps.
1: Mm-hmm. We need snaps.
0: We need the snaps.
1: We need snaps.
0: I think the snaps are way better than mm-hmm. the applause. Mm-hmm.
1: Okay.
0: I'm going to make a petition
1: mm-hmm.
0: to ban you from instant players.
1: You can get your turn next time. You can get your turn next time.
0: Okay. I'm scared to talk now because I don't know if you're going to play something.
1: No, I won't. I promise you.
0: I mean, it's okay if you do. Just make sure it's funny. But yeah, wait. Like, yeah, that's all I'm doing.
1: Okay.
0: Charlie travel. I want to go to Portugal.
1: I want to go there too. I want to go to I just need to go to Europe and, like, go to every fucking country. Like, it's so pretty over there, and I don't want to be in America.
0: Speak your peace.
1: Yeah.
0: Exactly what I would do if I was leaving, like, gonna be living for one more week. I would speak my mind.
1: I want to live in Europe. Like, I want to raise a family there. I would do that. I don't want to...
0: Where in Europe?
1: I don't know. Just not... I just want to go somewhere else. Like, I don't know. I just want to do something different.
0: Okay. Raise a family? Oh my god, I can't wait to be a mother.
1: Yeah. Like, Because I'm like, oh, I could see myself with the family, and then I'm like, maybe not. Like, I don't know. It's weird. I'm like, I don't know. Because I'm like, a baby, like, having a baby sounds horrible.
0: I like the cute belly bumps. I might not know if I'm going to have a small or big one, but are they not so cute? I like some people just like...
1: I just like don't want my body... I just like don't want my body to go through that. I feel like that would like really...
0: It's going to fucking hurt.
1: Set me back.
0: It's going to fucking hurt.
1: It would set me back for sure.
0: It's going to fucking hurt.
1: Mm-hmm.
0: Oof, wait, you got... My stomach is like really sore now. I'm like tense.
1: My stomach was so sore after the charcuterie board and wine I had.
0: Oh, well, because that bottle was fucking huge. Guys, she showed me after. She showed me what it looked like. I was like, whoa.
1: I never finished my thought, but the wine bottle was really big and it was plastic, so I was probably consuming a ton of microplastics.
0: Oh, yeah.
1: Along with everything else anyone ever eats ever.

0: Okay, Mecca, shall we get to your music now?
1: Yes, okay. Guys, I had to go with a classic to start us off because third time's a charm. We're here, it's our third podcast. So you already know I had to go with UB40. This is Red Wine.

0: Wow, guys, you just missed something so fucking crazy.
1: Guys, you don't even know what the fuck just happened to me. My life just changed within a fucking UB40 song.
0: Literally.
1: Isn't that crazy?
0: That was insane.
1: That's why he's iconic. Anyways, guys, I literally just found out I got into AKSI, the literal business fraternity I've been rushing this whole fucking week. And I put, thank you. No, because literally, because this feels healing. Oh my God, wait. Guys, I'm like.
0: Okay, sorry.
1: Wait, because literally, Nora, I fucking love you, but girl, you got me so fucking scared. She was doing the whole shit. She was like, I don't know how to tell you this, Nikia, but you got it. And the whole time, she was fucking edging me. She was like, I swear, she was like.
0: Right.
1: We appreciate everybody who comes out every year, you know? And I'm like, oh, what the fuck? Mm-hmm. But, oh my God, she literally surprised me. But, guys, I'm sorry to break the news, but I have to fucking run. Like, I have to skedaddle.
0: Skedaddle.
1: I gotta go. Yeah. I gotta go.
0: Oh, we gotta go.
1: Go surf.
0: We gotta go.
1: Because she called me. She said, I gotta be there right now, my biz attire. Yeah. So, fuck Charlie. I hate to do this to you. I left you with a couple good songs.
0: Yeah.
1: And I will be listening on my walk there. I will still be listening to you.
0: Okay, queen.
1: I got you.
0: Congratulations.
1: Thank you so lit. So fucking much.
0: Because I was like, I felt the vibrating. And I'm like, that's not my phone.
1: Thank you. Yeah. I literally would have fucking missed it.
0: Oh my gosh. Charlie's so glad.
1: A fucking G.
0: So glad. Congrats, girl. That's fire.
1: Thank you so much. Charlie, love you. Pod, Island Time, I fucking love you guys. I'm gonna go become a

0: businesswoman right now.
1: Yeah, shouts out, shouts out.
0: Shout out here. I'll send off the last song for me at least.
1: Which one? Jackpot Girl? I feel like that's on theme with what just happened.
0: Honestly, fuck yeah.
1: Okay, guys.
0: This is Jackpot Girl. Fucking enjoy. Love you guys. See you pretty soon next week.
1: Yes, good luck, Mecca.
0: Thank you.

So that was so crazy because I honestly can't even believe that just happened. She legit got a bid like mid-podcast and we were talking about this and oh my God, that was wild, wild timing. Okay, I'm going to play another song that Mecca selected and this one is called Lovin' Touchin' Squeezin' by Melino.

I really like that song. I had never heard of it before until Mecca came here. Now I'm gonna play Nothing At All by Winya, but I'm kind of gonna just look at some of these. We really need to get some of these on here, for sure, for sure. Let's see what else. Oh, I like that one a lot. That's funny. What's this one? That's annoying. Yes, I like that one as well. Okay, this is the final song before I leave. And this is also from Winya. And this is called Nothing At All. And it just gives really good summer vibes. And I heard it 2 years ago for the first time. Actually, before I ever knew who they even were. But yeah, you know. Niche like that. That was the wrong one. Also, that is way too fucking loud. What's this? Sussy. Okay, anyway. Here is Nothing At All by Winya.

0: All right, guys, that was the last song of the show, unfortunately. I really love coming here every Sunday. It's something I look forward to every week, just how I look forward to the farmer's market bagels or my quesabirria after the D on Thursdays. You know, to each their own, to each their own. But I am gonna log off now because I'm gonna give whoever's after me some extra time. Wait. There we go. All right. DJ Chaz is out for the count, y'all.
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2: I'm

0: All right, welcome to Read the Room. Thank you so much for anyone who's tuning in. I'm your host, DJ Laura Gets Lit, and I'm here today joined by a special guest. Introduce yourself, please.
1: I'm Ryan.
0: Woo!
1: I'm Laura's friend.
0: Okay, period. I know that's right. All right, thank you so much for joining again. If you guys are new to the show, a general recap of what our show is about is every week I pick a new book, sometimes continues to 2 weeks, but probably one, where we discuss, usually with the guest, our thoughts on the book, just any songs we thought were great with the book, and usually the book has a movie or film show that we also discuss in depth as well. So thank you so much for tuning in. Today, we are doing another romance pick because last week we did 50 Shades. This week, a little more on the modern side in the sense that we both read this book a few years ago, but the movie adaptation just came out recently, and that is, drumroll please, The Love Hypothesis, period. I'm sure some of you may have heard about this just because it's a super popular book online, but I'll read the book synopsis to give a general summary of the story. When a fake relationship between scientists meets the irresistible force of attraction, it throws one woman's carefully calculated theories on love into chaos. And as a third-year PhD candidate, Olive Smith doesn't believe in lasting romantic relationships, but her best friend does, and that's what got her into the situation. Convincing On that Olive is dating and well on her way to a happily ever after was always going to take more than a hand-wavy Jedi mind tricks. Oh, foreshadowing! Scientists require proof. So, like any self-respecting biologist, Olive panics and kisses the first man she sees. Right, reasonably. That man is none other than Adam Carlson, a young hotshot professor and well-known ass, which is why Olive is positively floored when Stanford's reigning lab tyrant agrees to help her charade a secret and be her fake boyfriend, and when a big science conference goes haywire, putting Olive's career on the Bunsen burner. Guys, I haven't actually read this in a while. The Bunsen burner. Adam surprises her again with his unyielding support and even more unyielding ...six-pack abs. Okay, for Crowning Kitchen. Suddenly, their little experiment feels dangerously close to combustion, and Olive discovers that the only thing more complicated than a hypothesis on love is putting her own heart under the microscope. Wow.
1: Wow.
0: Wow. That was really something, wasn't it?
1: She really said, how many is too many STEM jokes?
0: And that's what I'm saying.
1: Apparently, maybe 8, 9?
0: Yes, and we're about to get into some details about Miss Allie Hazelwood herself, who wrote this book a few years ago, but I think that was just a lot. You know, let's unpack that. Going into the logistics, like we said, this was published in September of 2021, so almost 5 years ago to the day.
1: Damn.
0: Feels so unk right now, because I think we both read it when it came out, right? Did you?
1: Yeah, or very, very recently after it came out.
0: Exactly. I feel like that time has flown by very fast, I fear, but it was a very interesting time because I feel like right after COVID was when like book talk took off.
1: Yeah, when like people suddenly started liking reading again.
0: Yes, and this was one of the culprits. Fourthwind came out later.
1: No. Wait. Court of Thorns and Roses.
0: That much is true. Oh. Ruthie wants to come on here for ACOTAR. You should come on too. We should have like a 5-person panel.
1: I have such mixed feelings about that book. But this book, I really liked it when I read it at the time.
0: Okay, period.
1: And I've reread it since and I still really like it, and I appreciate it more now that I'm in STEM too.
0: Like that part. Do you have your Goodreads review? Did you write one?
1: No, you know I don't write Goodreads.
0: Okay,
1: do
0: I was
1: you
0: just
1: have
0: curious.
1: Yours?
0: I probably do, but you keep talking about your thoughts on the book. I'll find it.
1: My thoughts on the book. It's just like a cute romance. I think that obviously there's smut in it because the 2020 to 2026 time frame, every single romance book needs to include smut.
0: Exactly.
1: But it was still at that period where it wasn't gratuitous. Like now, mm-hmm. It's like kind of gratuitous. I'm like, okay, it's chapter 4.
0: I agree.
1: What the fuck is happening?
0: I agree.
1: But I don't know. I thought it was well written. I really liked that Allie Hazelwood is a neuroscientist.
0: Mm-hmm.
1: So there clearly was a lot of foundational knowledge in PhD programs and like being a woman in STEM, and like I definitely am the type of person where, because I'm in science, when I read a book where any of the characters are in science, I get kind of nitpicky, which I did get during the movie.
0: Mm-hmm.
1: But okay, what does your Goodreads review say?
0: This Goodreads review, okay, I updated it, which is why it's like more recent, but I didn't read it in 2024. I read it before that. I said 3 stars for it being decent and cute, -1 star for Olive's lack of self-awareness and Adam's incessant quote-unquote smirking and ghost of a smile.
1: So what's funny is you said 3 stars and then your good reviews is actually 2 stars.
0: No, I said 3 stars -1.
1: Oh, okay.
0: Yeah.
1: Okay.

0: Yeah, I think I edited it at some point because I rated it higher and then I reflected and I was like, wait, no.
1: Yeah, there definitely was in the book a lot of like Ali Hazelwood, like ghost of a smile. His eyes smirked at me.
0: I was
1: like there's a lot of that like yes, type of romance agreed, writing in that book that sometimes you're like, girl, what does this mean?
0: Girl, what you talking about? That far. And as you mentioned, Ali Hazelwood, first of all, is actually not her real name. Let's look it up right now because I totally forgot.
1: You don't know her real name. It's a ghost name on purpose.
0: But what if I find it? Oh, okay, yeah, fine. Publicly not.
1: Which is really smart because she is like a published academic neuroscientist. Mm-hmm. Like if you look up Ali Hazelwood, you don't want like her research papers coming up.
0: Yeah, that's true. I don't know, but yeah, that's cool. You mentioned that she's a neuroscientist, and I saw that on her website. She used to be a professor in neuroscience for 3 years, and she actually lived in three different countries. So, international queen. I'm going down like New York City. I know that's right. But I feel like that was really shocking for me to hear, because honestly, I don't remember this vividly when I did read the book years ago, but I feel like some of the science references were so on the nose that it kind of annoyed me. But then I was like, wait, she's in academia. I really can't do too much on my grown now.
1: Yeah.
0: What about you?
1: I don't know. I liked it. I liked how accurate it was. I liked how it clearly was, like, the experience of a woman who was in STEM.
0: Mm-hmm.
1: And, like, the thing that's tea, though, is in, like, every single Ali Hazelwood book, there's some sort of beef with the mentor. It's always a major plot point is that the mentor is, like in Love Hypothesis, the mentor is like retiring, so she doesn't have any funds left. And then Olive, the main character, like thus has to go work for other people. And like in another book, the mentor like lies and betrays to them. In another book, they like steal their work. And so I'm like, Ali, are you trying to say something about your mentor?
0: She has some beef with her old
1: PI. She has some beef.
0: Some bad beef. For our non-STEM listeners, that's like the professor in charge of like your research and lab. But
1: Principal investigator.
0: That part. Yeah. But do you have any experiences that you would say relate or remind you of the story?
1: I mean, just like general women in STEM, like being looked down on.
0: ACS, rise up.
1: You know, just like general other people being like, I'm smarter and better than you because I'm a man. And she definitely got that, like she nailed it.
0: Okay.
1: But I don't know. I also liked in the book how like she has like her close friendships, which I think is really important in STEM. Mm. Shout out Laura, close friendship.
0: Shout out Queen Bodies Rise Up. And then going into the backstory of this book, I'm sure you guys remember that really interesting synopsis, but one thing that really surprised me, because I actually think I found this out right before I read it, but I totally didn't even try to make, I didn't make that connection naturally in my head. This originally was fan fiction of Kylo Ren and Rey from Star Wars. And it became so popular because it was originally published on Archive of Our Own, and it was called Head Over Feet. I don't really see how that correlates, to be honest, in like an important way. But it got so popular, it got a traditional publication, and then it became The Love Hypothesis. And the fact that the actor in the show, Tom Bateman, is married to Daisy Ridley, who plays Rey in the movies, this is a very meta moment.
1: Yeah. And the main character's name is Adam. After
0: Adam Driver, my king,
1: and the villain's name in the book is Tom Bates. After Daisy Ridley's husband, Tom Bateman, and so the fact that he ended up playing Adam, but and then he liked to play opposite of the. It's mm-hmm. so funny.
0: Mm-hmm. Yeah, that was a crazy connection, and I remember when the casting was announced, because they've been promoting this movie for a while, everyone was, like, jaw on the floor, because I honestly would not have, like, randomly picked him out of a lineup, because I feel like he's low-key irrelevant, sorry to my king, but Lily Reinhart, I was like, damn, I thought her paycheck was already fat enough, because she was in the BTS music video of their, like, big comeback. I was like, I bet that was, like, 2 years of a salary. I know she's writing that Riverdale check, though, so a girl's gotta make her living some way, right? But I don't know. We'll get more into our thoughts on the particular performances of the movie once we start breaking down the plots and the scenes. But as we step into that, I thought we could pay a little homage to the one and only Kylo Ren and Rey, otherwise known as Reylo, because all things considered, I guess you could call them legendary lovers. We're having technical difficulties. Pause. Why isn't it working?

0: All right, that was Legendary Lovers by Katy Perry. Definitely an amazing song from her album Prism from like 13 years ago. I personally did not discover it until it recently went viral on TikTok. One of the reasons which was all of the edits people made of amazing like couples, and I think it's so awesome and amazing. So hope you guys enjoyed that. Sorry for saying that banned word, but diving now into our thoughts on just the general plot, comparing the book and the movie. General thoughts on the movie. I'll let you start, Ryan.
1: Okay, sorry, I just made a face.
0: It's
1: It
0: okay.
1: was a fine movie and it was a bad adaptation.
0: Okay, yeah.
1: You can do a bad adaptation, but then if it's an amazing movie, you're like, okay, you know what? I see game. But it was just
0: Yes,
1: a
0: like Percy
1: fine
0: Jackson.
1: movie.
0: Yeah.
1: I don't
0: It
1: know
0: was
1: that.
0: so
1: That's
0: entertaining.
1: not a good movie.
0: Whatever.
1: But like it was a fine movie.
0: Okay. I agree. I agree.
1: It was funny at times, but I just didn't ship them. Like
0: I
1: I just
0: agree.
1: like didn't care if they got together.
0: I agree. I also hated the color grading. Like immediately from the first scene, I guess it's like in a bathroom, so it's like indoors, but the whole movie just looked like they were all dying of like the bubonic plague and they're like on their pale deathbeds. I was like, why are we so pale? They're in Palo Alto, which is low-key in my crib. Shout out to my Bay Area baddies, but like Palo Alto's not gloomy all the time. Like, I don't know what they got in their heads about that, but the whole like it's overcast and they just look gray and washed out. So I
1: I
0: don't know.
1: liked the outfits though,
0: Outfits
1: at
0: were
1: least
0: cute.
1: of Lily Reinhardt.
0: I
1: She had a good
0: agree.
1: stylist,
0: I
1: or not
0: agree.
1: stylist, but like costumer.
0: Very Ryan core, but I was like, why are we in like fucking like a cloud? Like,
1: Yeah.
0: why are we serving cumulonimbus? Not a fan,
1: It's
0: but

0: I don't know. I just wish I could be in the room of the people who do adaptations and be like, why did you decide to cut this character?
1: Like, I wish we were in the room where it happens.
0: I want to be in the room where it happens.
1: I want to be too.
0: And our next song is Hamilton.
1: Because you're not throwing away your shot.
0: We just start playing the room where it happens.
1: Yes. But yeah, let's dive into the movie at least, because I feel like that's what more people would probably have seen. So I think it started in that bathroom scene, right? Where she meets...
0: Which is how the book starts, I believe.
1: Yeah? Okay. And do you want to give us a brief recap on what happens there?
0: So basically, Olive is like, I guess like interviewing for the PhD program or is on like her final round, and she's wearing expired contacts and she's like in a bathroom and like she can't see anything. And there's this mystery man and he's like, basically encourages her to like go for it because she's like, I don't know if I want to go into science. And he's like, if what you're doing is something you're passionate about, then you're worth it. And like, that's what makes amazing scientists. And I believe that you'll be a great scientist. And like, he just like encourages her. And he's like the reason why she commits to Stanford because of that like little pep talk.
1: Yeah. And she's like putting her contacts in. So everything is blurry and she doesn't
0: so she doesn't know who it is.
1: Yeah. I was like, this is interesting. I wasn't paying that much attention, but I liked it. I was like, this is introducing them. It's adding some level of mystery. And then we like get to know Olive a bit more.
0: Yes. Mm-hmm. And like a voiceover.
1: A voiceover, like kind of young adult-ish moment. I feel like this is like, what is it? New adult book?
0: I would say it's like new adult. New
1: Because she's like, what, 25? That's like basically
0: 26.
1: 26. Yeah. Close enough. Yeah, I thought that was a good introduction. I was like, my hopes are up. I know that in the book, she has brown hair, like on the covers, what the characters look like. I also feel like this is one of the first books that did the whole cartoony character trend. And they did it well enough where they get a pass and it's like become Allie Hazelwood's thing. Everyone else is like a sloppy copycat.
0: Yes.
1: Not a fan. Also, like, no shade to my boys there, but like Heated Rivalry, the redo of the cover to make it like a cartoon. The font is fucking like, what is it, Calibri? It's so boring. Like, Calibri ass, like papyrus ass font. Like, this font, cutesy. It's cursive.
0: Yeah.
1: I like Hazelwood. Ooh, cutesy romance rom-com author. Everyone else, boring, sloppy, in there. But anyways, I really like the intro scene. And then we get to learn more about Olive and see her beautiful fits. Did you, as someone who recently reread the book, notice a lot of differences between her portrayal and, like, what she is like in the book? Or no?
0: No, actually. I thought they were, like, very spot on with like at least like her physical features. Like, her hair is like a reddish brown and her outfits are like what I would picture Olive wearing. I think that like her personality isn't super they actually do a good job with her like being like kind of awkward and like she's so passionate about science but she doesn't know how to articulate herself. So I think they did a pretty good job with Olive.
1: Yeah, I think she did good, but some part I feel like it's also just because Lily Reinhart hasn't really been in anything major except Riverdale. But I feel like the whole time I was just watching Lily Reinhart. Not in a bad way, because she kind of portrays Olive similarly to herself, and I feel like that's accurate. But yeah, I think that's also compounded by the fact that Adam's actor was a little bit underwhelming for me.
0: He was a little underwhelming.
1: He was underwhelming, and his voice was just not attractive at all. Like, his American, he's like, like, his American accent was not, it wasn't bad, but it just wasn't attractive. His British accent sounds a lot more natural. I think you should have stuck with that, because they changed some other stuff about the book, but somehow they couldn't change his accent. Whatever. And then speaking of that, I think you know more about this, but like, her best friend Anne, who's like a titular part of the story, they like race swapped her.
0: But they didn't change her name, which is crazy.
1: Right? Because in the book, she's Vietnamese.
0: Yes. And her full name is like clearly a Vietnamese name.
1: Yeah.
0: But then they cast, I actually love the actress they cast independent of this role.
1: Uh-huh.
0: She was just in Adults and played like a hilarious role, but like the actress is Filipino. Mm. And it's funny because in the Adults TV show, they have this bit where she's making K-pop music and they go, can you do K if you're F? And so now everybody is saying like, can you do V if you're F? Like, girl, can you play? And I think the answer is like, Loki, no.
1: It's like whatever just, like, her heart feels for.
0: I just feel like if they wanted to cast a Vietnamese person, they could have, and if they wanted to cast her, they could have changed the name. I don't know, like, it was the first thing that you noticed. Like, when the character came on and they said her name, you go, wait, that's a Vietnamese name. She's not Vietnamese.
1: Like, yeah, because you had mentioned it before the show, and then I was like, this is weird. Because also, it's in Palo Alto, so low-key any race would have, like, worked because it's very diverse, but I was just kind of thrown off by that. I was like, this is such an odd thing to change. They could have changed her name. Anyways, and then eventually we see, like, long story short, like the synopsis says, her, what's her name? Olive has a crush on this guy named Jeremy.
0: Yeah.
1: Jeremy doesn't like her back. It's kind of like, oh, whatever.

0: I like him. It's not realistic.
1: Yeah.
0: But then Jeremy and her friend An have some chemistry going, but An rejects his advances because she feels bad and wants to adhere to girl code since All had a crush on him. But Olive is like, honestly, like, it's never going to happen. You should just get with him. And An's like, no. So then Olive decides to pretend she's dating someone so that An is encouraged to get with Jeremy because she wants them to be happy. And that ultimately culminates to her lying about going on a date. An comes to her lab when Olive is still in the lab, and she decides to walk down the hall and kiss the first person she sees, which is Adam Carlson, my king. And they have this whole hilarious conversation about how, like, it wasn't consensual, but, like, spoiler alert, in the books, he'd been wanting her bad. Mm. I'm so annoyed they didn't include that in the movie.
1: That's, like, okay. Within that single line, I have thoughts. Yes. The first thing was something they changed is, like, in the book, it's not that she has feelings for Jeremy. It's that they went out on a date, like, first year, and she was fully over him.
0: Yes.
1: Whereas I feel like in this one, they were trying to make it be, like, she still has feelings for him, but, like, she thinks that it's unrealistic. Like, that's not, like, in the book, it was just, like, they went on a lousy date. And it didn't work out. Mm-hmm. She's clearly moved on, but An doesn't believe her until she's, like, you're with someone else.
0: Mm-hmm. I agree.
1: And then
0: it's so off-putting. Because also, I might have been wrong because it's just been so long, but was Adam portrayed in the same, like, kind of very matter-of-fact, like, cold, almost, like, neurodivergent manner in the book or no?
1: Like, yes and no. He definitely is more... Like, once you get to know him, he becomes more personality. Like he has personality. You just get to know it throughout the book. Whereas I feel like here, like, even when he had feelings for her, he still was just monotone, matter of fact.
0: I agree.
1: Didn't have personality.
0: Yeah, everything he delivered was very, like, straight-faced. I feel like it felt scripted.
1: Yes.
0: But it sucks because his face and his, like, vision and his backstory makes him such a perfect casting.
1: Yes.
0: But I feel like low-key, like, in a perfect world, Adam Driver, but... in a perfect world, but I feel like we low-key could have gotten better with maybe an unknown actor. Either way, though, he was very amazing to look at, so I'm not complaining.
1: Yes.
0: And then going more into that, I feel like we have to pay our credits to Miss Lily Reinhart, who played Olive, because I feel like she did like 99% of the promotion for this damn movie.
1: Yes, she got people so excited for it, like via her TikToks and stuff.
0: Yes, for like months and months, because this was announced like I feel like over a year ago, and she kept posting TikToks with her and the lead Adam promoting their. Like relationship and showing how they got along well, and I feel like that got everyone, including myself and Ryan, super hyped for the movie. And one of those TikToks really stuck out to me. It was one of her most viral. I think it has like over a million likes, which is kind of crazy, but I thought I'd play a little homage to that and give you guys a little listen of the song that she played. So this is All Night by Beyonce.

0: That was All Night by Beyonce. I hope you guys had a great listen. That's honestly one of my favorite songs. I think it was like my third most listened to song of last year. Shout out to my queen. But yeah, that TikTok that Lily Reinhart posted, I think it had like 11 million views where they're doing the trend where he lifts her up with one arm. Iconic. And she didn't even show his face. So I feel like that added to the intrigue and the mystique of it all.
1: Yeah.
0: Loved it. But we're going on to the story. So where did we leave off? They end up kissing. She pulls him in for a kiss in the hallway and he's like taken off guard. And then they don't talk again. But then later she gets called into his office and he proposes that they fake date for mutual benefit. Do you want to explain why that was, Ryan?
1: Yeah, he has like these grants that the like department lead or whatever the university is like not releasing because they're scared that he's gonna just like up and leave to another university because a friend of his works at Harvard who we meet later. And so they're like, the department leads are like, he's gonna leave us for Harvard, so we're gonna hold on to his money until this arbitrary date. Or like the review is whatever. And so then he's like, when they see that I have a serious girlfriend, it'll make them believe like that I'm here to stay.
0: Yeah, I think he mentioned like he already got an offer and they just say that he has no roots. So assuming, saying that he has a girlfriend here who has another year in her doctoral program, and that's technically allowed because they're in different departments, is going to be more likely to allow him to get his grant removed or renewed. So honestly, I wouldn't have thought of that. I feel like that was a really clever premise. And in theory, it sounds right. But the fact that he was just like, let's do it. And he sounded like super forthcoming, but his face was like RBF. I feel I was like, oh, okay, like, let's do it, I guess. And then they go on their fake dating arrangement and they have to pretend to be together. But like we mentioned, he is known as Dr.

0: evil because he's just like a bitch to everybody who joins his lab. Yeah. And apparently he kicks people out. He's rejected people's dissertations. So everyone is genuinely gagged when he walks out with a girlfriend who's a student. They're both like 25 and like, what, 35? So it doesn't really matter. But
1: yeah,
0: genuinely such a gag. What did you think about how well they portrayed their fake dating?
1: I thought it was good, actually. I thought it was like very awkward at first, which is true to the book. And then, like, as they actually get to know each other and it stops becoming fake, they become more comfortable. There are scenes that I'm glad they cut. Mm. There's this scene in the book where basically they're at this, like, presentation of a professor and there's no seats. So she sits on his lap in this, like, literal professional research presentation with like 400 people in the room, and I hated that scene, so I'm so glad they cut it. But like, there are some cringy scenes that are like awkward, but like, they're not like
0: that. Genuinely made me squirm.
1: That scene was so bad.
0: Like, it shivered me timbers so bad. I can't even explain.
1: Yeah,
0: you just had to be there, honestly. But honestly, the fact that you mentioned it now, I like scrubbed it from my memory, but now it's coming back. But I don't know. There were some other iconic, or I guess like really memorable scenes that they did include, such as the sunscreen scene. Where, what was it, like a staff outing where they were like bonding with the staff?
1: Yeah, they're at like a faculty picnic or whatever.
0: Yeah, and he's like shirtless for whatever reason.
1: Yeah.
0: And mind you, it's overcast.
1: Yes. And it's grayscale.
0: And it's grayscale. Like, I guess in the book, it's like a sunny day. They're doing like field games to bond with the staff, which is also kind of awkward because she is still technically one of the PhD students, and these are all like the professors she's like working under in a way.
1: Maybe it's like a department,
0: but like still, it feels a little weird for her.
1: It feels weird, and it feels weird for him to be shirtless, and yet he is.
0: Mind you, he's like the only shirtless one, at least in the movie. Yeah. I'm like, why are you the only shirtless one at a colleague event? Maybe he just wanted to show off. That's not my business, but. And in the movie, like I said, it's overcast. I was like, maybe the UV's high.
1: The scene is like, she like awkwardly spreads sunscreen all over his back.
0: Yes, and she's trying to like fake laugh and make it look like they're bonding, but he's so awkward and tense.
1: Yeah.
0: I mean, I don't think I would ever do that at any sort of work.
1: I don't think I'd ever do that, even with my partner, unless we were like at the beach.
0: No, mind you, like we said, only shirtless one. I think that's
1: a
0: really important
1: sunscreen defender.
0: Exactly. You know what? Maybe the UV was high. He was a little pale, so I can't blame him for protecting his sun damage if he is studying like cancer stuff, like Olive is. But
1: yeah,
0: you know, can never be too safe. And then also, there's a scene in the movie where they're at a coffee shop and being a little awkward, and everyone's taking pictures of them and posting it online.
1: Yeah, like whatever their version of fizz
0: or like Yik Yak or whatever. And then her friends run into them and they're so awkward and funny.
1: I actually liked that scene. I thought like Malcolm is one of their good friends, and mm-hmm. Malcolm works in Adam's lab, so mm-hmm. he like hates Adam.
0: Mm-hmm.
1: And in the book, Olive tells him it's fake because Malcolm like can't get handle over it. And then she's like, it's fake, don't tell on. And then, but in the movie that didn't happen. And so later it caused like a lot of problems because Malcolm like believed that, I don't know, that like she was choosing
0: this professor
1: or like
0: over
1: whatever
0: him.
1: But yeah. I do think Malcolm and Adam's interactions were really funny. Like mm-hmm. Adam like hated Malcolm.
0: Yes. And then Loki later in the movie, he like blows up on Olive, assuming that she was a part of like this bad thing that mm-hmm. happened to him on Dr. Carlson's behalf. But honestly, like, kind of valid, I guess. A little crazy, but I believe him. And then eventually along the way, the relationship kind of starts to shift into something real. And I feel like, especially because we only technically hear it from Olive's POV, minus the bonus chapter for my readers out there who mm-hmm. subscribe to Miss Hazelwood's newsletter. But we only hear from Olive's perspective for the book and basically the movie. So in the scenes where she's not with Carlson, we kind of learn more about like how she's becoming more attached and she's learning to like him as a person, especially because she kind of brings him out of his shell. So I thought we'd play a song to kind of encompass that and kind of the, I would call it, like, soft and slow-burning nature of their relationship. So you can relax a bit. This one's a bit of a slower one, but this is Call It What You Want.

0: to.
1: All right. That was Call It What You Want by Taylor Swift. One of my favorite songs off of Reputation. Honestly, it might be my favorite, tied with Getaway Car.
2: Really?
1: Yeah. What about you?
2: Probably Getaway Car or... I'm suddenly blanking on the entire Reputation.
1: Dancing album. With Our Hands Tied, Dress, Don't Blame Me, Look What You Made Me Do, Ready For It. So it goes.
2: I like Don't Blame Me.
1: Don't Blame Me. That part. We're going to have a karaoke episode where I just sing all my favorite songs I read. Blame me, love me, me crazy. Anyways, I'll bless your ears another time to my lovely listeners. But we were talking about how their relationship starts shifting into something real. And then essentially there's a point where, what else happens in between? Should we just get to chapter 16?
2: happens? There's a montage of them.
1: They're at a research conference together.
2: Yeah.
1: Right?
2: But
1: yeah,
2: like
1: yeah.
2: There's like a montage of them falling for each other.
1: Yeah, very cute.
2: And scene. Then they go to a research conference together. Oh, you know what important thing happens?
1: What?
2: Adam's collaborator, Tom.
1: Oh, yeah,
2: Olive
1: yes.
2: wants a position in his lab.
1: But this is after they got together.
2: No, because she's like applying for the position in his lab. And then they get together. And then...
1: Wasn't it like he didn't threaten her till after they, like, her and Adam
2: slept
1: together?
2: Yeah, so basically, like, her and Adam get together. And that's chapter 16 in the book.
1: It's so different from what the book said.
2: Here's the thing about the scene. I don't think... the scene was worth it having an R rating, and I think
1: agree.
2: That it could have had a PG-13 rating.
1: It was misleading.
2: Like, it wasn't, like, one scene.
1: There was, like, nothing.
2: Is not, and it was, like, kind of lame, and they played this, like, fuck-ass Selena Gomez and Benny Blanco
1: like,
2: song.
1: It went, like, honestly, like, I'm not asking for anything, like, crazy just for the sake of it being freaky, but genuinely, it was so, just, like, the song was terrible. It was kind of
2: yes.
1: awkward because the song was so bad. Like, it was just, and they weren't really showing anything, so it was very awkward. Like,
2: yes.
1: It wasn't it was just, like, it wasn't even, like, I wasn't nonchalant. I was just, like, ugh, like, skip.
2: Like,
1: boring.
2: I was just, like, on my phone.
1: Like, yeah, like, it was so
2: and
1: boring.
2: And I didn't think it was worth the R.

0: rating, and I'm kind of over all the rom-coms that are rated R.
1: Yeah, and I think they even said during a promotion, they were like, this was one of the most, like, raunchy scenes. It was like, it's gonna be steamy. I'm like, it really wasn't, and, like, yeah. I feel like to market it that way kind of targets a certain audience and makes some people, like, scared to watch it, but yeah. then it really isn't even
0: it anything. Really wasn't anything.
1: It was so tame, but... And then, essentially, they sleep together, and then, like, they go off on their separate ways, and then...
0: And that's where one of the first changes from the book... Or not one of the first, like, yeah. one of the biggest changes from the book. Because originally, in the book, Olive gives her talk at this conference, and she's recording her talk for, like, her mentor or whatever. Mm-hmm. And then Tom Benton, the villain, comes up to her and is like... You're gonna be in my lab and you're gonna have to sleep with me, and just like you slept with Adam to get your way to the top. And he basically like sexually harasses her, but she's recording everything. Mm-hmm. So later, when she tells Adam, it's not a matter of belief. She's like, literally, I got your ass on recording. Whereas in the movie, she just like overheard some people being like, she's only here because of Adam. And then she's upset. And then they sleep together. And then Tom Benton threatens her.
1: Yeah, and, like, he comes to her hotel room and brings her coffee to discuss working with her, which is so weird.
0: Yeah.
1: Not a fan.
0: He's the villain. So.
1: I think they saw that part. And they saw Zootopia, the writers, and they're like, we can't copy this. We're going to get sued by Disney if we copy this whole, like, got you with a recorder moment. So they had to change it for the movie. Everyone has to be fearful of Disney, scared of big mega corporations. Everybody does.
0: But so then it's like in the... And then this is what frustrated me was their third act breakup.
1: Yeah.
0: Because then Tom says to Adam, he's like, she's about to be really busy. And then Adam is like, oh, I'm not good for her. I should distance things. Yes. And then he like ghosts her.
1: He ghosts her.
0: Right after she was just sexually harassed. Yes. And he slept with her.
1: Yes.
0: Like, whereas in the book, it's like she tells him almost immediately after.
1: Yeah. I think they were like, I don't know what the hell she was doing.
0: And
1: in
0: there
1: the
0: was
1: movie.
0: No third act breakup.
1: Yes. And I hate a third act breakup. Honestly, this movie felt kind of long. Like, usually sometimes I watch a long movie and I'm like, oh, that was good. I felt like time flew by. But I was like, low-key, it feels like it's dragging. Some people were saying this should have been a show, but I honestly disagree.
0: I disagree.
1: It should have been a movie. And if anything, it should have been shorter, but they should have switched out some of the scenes.
0: Yeah.
1: So,
0: like, they just cut important things. Like,
1: yeah.
0: There was an entire character they cut that basically, like, gives Adam so much more personality and context.
1: Uh-huh.
0: And they just cut him.
1: I know. So annoying.
0: And they cut, the biggest thing they cut, which is everybody's favorite thing, is Adam had feelings for her the entire time, and he's actually had a crush on her since the incident where he gave her a pep talk in the bathroom, because that was him, and like she doesn't realize that, and yeah. he's like been in love with her since, and they just didn't do that in this. Yeah. Like, he fell for her during their fake dating, and so it yeah. was like, that's the best thing about him is he's a yearner.
1: I know. And I feel like the fact that his acting was so matter of fact and like, literally, like, I feel like he wasn't having fun with it. Like, he kind of just did exactly what was on the strip. It kind of felt like a satirical, like, love rom-com, like, mainly emphasis on the comedy. But I feel like it was, in the book, it's more of, like, a romance. So it was just, like, off-putting as people who have read the book. I don't know. But like we said, I feel like his acting compared to Lily's was also just kind of underwhelming. So it just kind of pulled me out of the story, which was unfortunate. But... as we talk about that third act breakup, I thought we'd start to tie it up with one of the songs that the movie starts with, which is even more meta than the whole fact that he was cast in. But the fact that this song is by the daughter of the director of Star Wars, a.k.a. Kylo Ren and Rey, our OGs. So we're going to close it out soon after this, but tune in and relax for this amazing song, Mess It Up by Gracie Abrams.

0: right. That was Mess It Up by Gracie Abrams. I think one of our favorite Gracie Abrams songs of all time. Would you agree, Ryan?
1: Yeah, I would. It definitely was the first Gracie Abrams song that I was like, I love this song, you know?
0: I agree. I also, I'm so excited because we're going to see her in December.
1: Yes!
0: Time is flying by. I'm actually really hyped for that because I haven't seen her since Lollapalooza 2025. Real ones, no. Sunset set out on the grassy plains. Life was great. But that about wraps up our thoughts. Any final thoughts or messages you'd like to leave our Love Hypothesis fans, Ryan?
1: Yeah, if you're not going to do an adaptation, just don't make the movie. Because at this point, we're just doing fan fiction of fan fiction.
0: I agree. I think at some point, someone's going to make a fan fiction of the Love Hypothesis, and that's going to become a movie of itself.
1: That the movie was a fan fiction of the Love Hypothesis. Because it was not an adaptation.
0: A fan fiction of a fan fiction.
1: Yeah. Like,
0: maybe
1: just,
0: we can direct that.
1: I'm just over adaptations.
0: Very fair. Yeah, I feel like our hopes were so high because they teased it heavily for like a year. But you know what? Will this one ever top? My Fault London 1, 2, and 3. English and Spanish version.
1: You know what's crazy?
0: What?
1: I still haven't seen My Fault London 2.
0: Don't play that. So we will be watching. I kind of want to read the books. I know there's...
1: Wait, did you see that The Quarterback in Me is getting a third movie?
0: Yes. Okay, you know what, guys? Maybe we're expanding this into international genres because we will be reading translated Spanish fiction to talk about the Amazon Prime adaptions as well, which are also in English and Spanish. If y'all don't know about My Fault, you will know soon. But I don't know. I think in this coming weeks, we really want to do Off Campus, Twilight, A Court of Thorns and Roses, something like that. So be prepared for some other amazing guests or perhaps just me, myself, and I yapping into this mic as I love to do. But that's about it. Thank you so much for tuning in. Hope you guys enjoyed. And I'm sending you back onto our amazing radio shuffle. But yeah, have a great night. And I believe our next show is on Monday. Cool. So tune in for that.
1: Bye.
0: Other than that, have a great night.

0: Tired of feeling like you're left out of the loop on campus? 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
2: I'm honestly very tired of people not chasing the shit they want to do. I feel like I'm still young. I'm 21, and I've encountered so many people that are like grown as fuck, trying to just knock down the shit I have, or just not seeing shit through. But then it's like, when I get it down, oh damn, like, what was new? I added in you. It's weird because they project misery onto you, and I don't know, incite fear just because they didn't do the shit they wanted to do when they were younger. So now it's like, oh damn, are you sure you want to do that? Like, yeah, nigga, I'm not trying to work a 9 to 5 for the rest of my fucking life. Like, I have dreams, I have...

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1: 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Student run since 1967, you're listening to Chapman Radio. You know, the

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What will they tell us? 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Banter Business Bangers is a must with friends and strangers and special guests. 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Yeah.

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Student run since 1967, you're listening to Chapin Radio. You know,

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Good morning. Happy Monday, people. You know, it's 10 a.m. on a Monday, and I feel like if I get even like three people to go from my Instagram to this podcast right now, that would just be like honestly fucking electric and all I would really ask for. So what's up? My name is CJ, if you haven't been here before ever, because only my dad has, but you're listening to Boy Brain. And yeah, just to get things started, I went live 2 weeks ago, which was really fun, and I kind of just talked like I was on FaceTime with my dad because he was the only person that was listening, and I have a feeling he's probably going to be the only person that's listening today, which is awesome. But I kind of freeze the whole thing with being like, I don't really know what I'm doing, and like, I don't really know what I want to talk about, and I don't know what I want my niche to be, and I don't know what I want my genre to be, and all of that still applies. Still have no direction, no idea, but you know what? I've discovered what I don't want it to be, and I feel like that's improvement, right? So let's just kick things off this week with, no, you know what? I'm going to give you a day update because it's been a terrible fucking day, okay? My day started bright and early at 5:45 in the morning. Good morning, world. The crickets were chirping under our floorboards in our house because our house is hollow, Wait, actually, side note. So my roommate tells us like 2 weeks ago, she's like, guys, I think that there is a cricket living in my floor. Me and my one roommate are like, what the fuck do you mean there's a cricket living in your floor? And she was like, well, I'm pretty sure our house is hollow because first of all, walking on our floors sounds like you're dropping bowling balls that are like 20 pounds. It's really loud. So she was like, I think our floors are hollow. And so we go venture outside and we see that they are in fact not hollow, but like, what's the word whenever they're like lifted on legs, you know? And so, like, it's not built on the flat ground. So, like I said, it gets really loud. And there's an open space down there that we think a little cricket just, like, scurried through, you know. And I don't know, is now living under my poor roommate's floorboards. And it wakes her up every morning at, like, 5 a.m. So, anyways, that was a side tangent. But regardless of the cricket, which did wake up my one roommate, but didn't wake up me, thankfully, I still arose at 5:45 in the morning and I heard the crickets chirping and just wanted to fucking die. But then, you know, I just bucked up a little bit, took a few deep breaths, took a big gulp of water, and then got prepared to go to swim practice, okay? So another thing happened in this series of times. Not only was it 6 a.m. and not only was I pissed off that I had to go into the pool on this fine Monday morning, but I walk out of my house and I forget to grab my hard drive. Okay, I know that doesn't seem like much to you, but let me tell you how much has just ruined my fucking day, okay? Because I was so prepared. I was so prepared to, like, walk into the radio station, and I was like, you know what? Like, still figuring it out, but, like, I got my Instagram up and running. Hey, by the way, Boy Brain by CJ, go follow it on IG. And if you want to follow my personal, it's @_ClaudeJSmith_. Anyways, plug. But I was so excited to, like, attack the day. I was like, this radio show is going to be such an improvement from a few weeks ago. Like, I'm really going to start to figure it out because, you know, I can yap and whatever. Like, I had my music on my hard drive.

I had, what is the word called? I forget, but it's like that little, it's like a little jingle thing that plays like whenever you do like your first intro, and then it's like, you know, like the Friends intro type thing. I forget what it's fucking called. Sweeper. It's called a sweeper. Anyways, I made a sweeper. It's like really rough, but I made it for the show because I was like, oh, it's going to seem so profesh, and like people are going to put me on and be like, wow, this girl really knows what she's doing. And I still don't. And since I forgot my hard drive, I'm going to still seem like an amateur. Regardless, all of that aside, my morning aside, it is now 10:04 in the morning, and we are alive and well here for Boy Brain Chapman Radio. And like I said, I have no sweeper today. I have no music of my own because I was so fucking excited. I have these great songs and I was so excited to play them and be like, oh, like I'm just going to do a little like yap session, then jam to like my tunes. No, fucking no. Oh, so anyways, let me take a big deep breath here. So continuing back to Boy Brain, back to like this general gist here. So like I said, not too sure still what I really want it to consist of. I feel like the title, I'm really trying hard to like find a genre and a niche that's going to fit within the title. But the title Boy Brain came from just me being a boy brain. Like that's what I've been told, like you, like I operate that way type thing. And like, I just thought that was a fucking great idea for a radio show. So I feel like I'm thinking about too hard. Okay. I think I just have anxiety. I need a big deep breath. Anyways, continuing. When coming up with this idea and proposing this niche to Chapman Radio and the Chapman Radio gods who decided to give me this amazing time slot for the semester, I kind of phrased it in the way that like I wanted to speak on masculine topics that I feel like I don't hear a lot of women talking about. And just kind of like show, like talk about it from my perspective and like, I don't know, just kind of go from there. And I still think that's a great idea. I feel like I'm aiming in that way. However, I feel like I need to be very clear, like from the get-go, that me talking about masculine topics is like me being interested in like the patriarchy and masculinity that like is present in our everyday society. Like, you feel me? Like, I'm interested in like the culture around being a man or being a guy in today's world, like the expectations, the pressure, the ego, the competition, like all of that like mumbo jumbo that I feel like sometimes get like misconstrued and like miscommunicated. Like all of those things I feel like are so interesting to talk about. And like, I feel like a lot of the times I don't hear women say it from that perspective, you know what I mean? Because the judgment is like a woman speaking on sports or gaming or, I don't know, I am not 21 so I can't bet. But like things like that, like, I don't know, like casinos, like the more masculine topics, I feel like it's so like taboo for a woman to talk about it because they're just automatically labeled as like, I don't know, some derogatory word, like a tramp, a whore, whatever you want to call it. I just feel like a lot of the times, women like can't really be involved in these spaces because it seems like they're being performative, and I kind of want to crush that fucking stereotype, you know what I mean? But I do just like want to preface this whole thing that like I am not a man hater. I'm a bit of a man eater. There's a difference between the two. No, I'm kidding. I'm not a man hater though. And I like do not want this podcast to turn into something that's like pitting men and women and like two genders against each other, because I feel like that's not like that's just that sounds fucking terrible. I don't want to talk about that in all honesty. So I just to preface and to conclude like the beginning section of like what the fuck is Boy Brain and what am I talking about? End result, not sure yet. Gonna figure it out along the way. I like to think that I'm a pretty funny gal. And people should like want to listen to me, but realistically, I have no idea. However, just to like start us off and give us a quick little taste of it. When I come back, I'm gonna get more into like, you know, this little intro episode. I kind of want to talk about like the three things that are like most associated with like modern masculinity. So whenever we return, but if you guys will remember, I forgot my hard drive, so I don't have my music.
here's the thing. If anybody is listening who is not my mom or my dad or potentially my brother, if there's anybody who's listening, go follow me on Instagram. If you DM the Instagram and give me a song request, I'll play it next week whenever I actually bring my hard drive. And please do it, because if I get DMs, then I'll probably have a better shot at remembering.

Like, come on, you guys. I know it's not EDM or dubstep or house, which I would also prefer, but Tate McRae, you know what? She knows. She knows how to sing, baby. So, welcome back to Boy Brain. Hi, I'm CJ, if you don't remember, from like 5 minutes ago. Yeah, so I just need to like preface this transition coming back into before I went live like 12 minutes ago, I posted on Boy Brain by CJ and then I reposted that onto my personal Instagram. And then I also posted something on like my fake funny Instagram that like only my friends follow, like private Instagram. And I posted like, go follow it and like tune into Chapman Radio because it's all like my closer friends who like I would love to have them listen, you know, and like be involved in this journey. So I go look, right? It's been like 10 minutes, over 10 minutes. Not one person has followed. And I just have to say, fake fucking friends. Are you kidding? I'm so pissed off. I'm going to text all of them after and just be like, you're so fucking fake. Like, how dare you? But anyways, if anybody is listening and is on my Finsta and still hasn't followed Boy Brain by CJ, you're fake as fuck. Coming back into it. So I just like transitioned from being like, I'm not a man hater. I don't want anybody to think that's what Boy Brain is. It's like not. I want to explore masculinity from a female perspective in that way. However, I feel like to kind of like break down the barriers, something that I do want to talk about is just like stereotypes in general. I kind of like I thought about this topic for this week. Because recently somebody told me that I was like a stereotypical sorority chick. And I don't take offense to that by any means. I fucking love my sorority. I love all of the girls that I have met through it and just like in Panhellenic in general. Go Kappa Kappa Gamma, by the way. But yeah, no, I like wasn't offended by it, but at the same time I was slightly taken aback because I feel like my personality, like I said, like my friends tell me I have quote unquote boy brain because I'm like

I would say I would describe it as like tomboy type thing, like just like interested in a wide range of things that you would think a stereotypical sorority chick wouldn't be into. You know what I mean? And again, not that that's like a bad thing, like being a stereotypical sorority chick, like I'm jealous of all of you. You're beautiful and awesome. But I was slightly surprised that that was like the vibe that I gave, you know? And I was thinking about it and I was just kind of like pondering, like, where do you think that people like pick up on stereotypes? Like, where does it all come from? Like, obviously it's like a stereotype is a stereotype for a reason. It's like, you know, the mold of what people think like a certain person should be type thing. I don't know, stereotypes. Let me look up the definition of what that means actually, because I feel like I just like butchered it and butchered? Yes. Okay, it says a widely held but fixed and oversimplified image or idea of a particular type of person or thing. Okay, so yeah, so basically fixed and oversimplified, that's the words I'm gonna go with. A oversimplified and fixed image of what a sorority chick should be, like that confused me, and so therefore I was thinking like, what is an oversimplified, oh, you know what? Big deep breath, guys. Again, been a long day. Whatever, stereotypes. I'm going into like, what do I think like a stereotypical like man type thing is? Like, because if I'm a stereotypical sorority girl, which if you're thinking about it, I would say people think stereotype, like stereotypical sorority chick is like the fake tan and the long like extensions in your hair and like long acrylic nails and that's pretty much all I got. Like preppy, outgoing, question mark? I don't really know. But I feel like on the flip side, when you think about like a stereotypical frat bro, it's like the connotation is kind of the same, where like it's not really great. They're both kind of negative perceptions. But here's something that I do think is kind of bothersome. I feel like if you were to put into comparison, like, how do I describe? You know what? Actually, we're going to scratch that thought because it wasn't really a full comprehensible sentence and it wouldn't have made sense coming out of my mouth. So we're just going to move on. But the frat boy, like, stereotype, I feel like is like Harry Raftus, holy like Chapman University, like 2017. If you don't know who Harry Raftus is, go look him up right now. And if you don't recognize him, you're not young enough. But essentially, I think a stereotypical like frat guy is like a douchey, like alcoholic, like hat backwards hat wearing, chain wearing, like long shorts, like what's dude, like that sort of vibe. You know what I mean? And I think I might get more into this concept next week because I think my guest is going to be like low-key the most like stereotypical quote-unquote frat guy that you can meet. And I think it'd be awesome to hear his perspective on this. But just transitioning from like frat bros to, I feel like just like the stereotype that I feel like almost all men are like shoved into is being like a tough, like protective, like strong, confident, successful, like all of that shit, which is like awesome. And like, as you should be, like being raised to be all of those things is like great assets. But I was thinking about this and you guys know that TikTok trend? Do you guys know the TikTok trend that's going around? That's like all of these girls who either have like an award or an athletic accomplishment in some capacity. And they're like, I was raised from a young age to learn to be like strong, not take no for an answer, like work hard, whatever, all of those things. And then you swipe and it's like, and you'll never guess who taught me that. And then you swipe a third time and it's like a picture of her with her dad. So this trend, I'm like, I was thinking about this trend and I was thinking about different stereotypes, and like something about that trend is like really awesome, but like low-key damaging, question mark? Ooh, that might be a take, but hear me out. I feel like the fact that it's become such a widespread thing, or like the fact that it's trendy for your father to teach you those, like basically it implies that it's uncommon for a father to teach his daughter to be like strong, confident, badass, right? Like that's what I get from the trend, is like obviously it's amazing that like I guess maybe it's more unexpected, but I feel like the fact that it blew up so much is to me translating like a lot of women

and don't think that it's like quote unquote normal or like traditional for like the father to be teaching a young lady to be like this, you know? And I just think that that's such an interesting concept, because if you also think about like, there's also such a stereotype with like mama's boy, you know what I mean? Where like those types of men are like sensitive and emotionally insecure or like emotionally immature and like all of these things. And I was thinking about this and I feel like it's just so strange, because like father's daughter, like I take so much pride in being like, yeah, like I'm my father's daughter, like I'm a badass. And obviously my mom taught me that too, but like I resemble my father type thing. And that's like the societal connotations, is like being your father's daughter is like a positive, like you're breaking the norms, like you're being a badass, you know? And then on the flip side, like being a mama's boy is like, ooh, like where are the issues? Like why do you need, you know what I mean? Maybe I'm really off here. Maybe that's just like my perception of things. And I feel like I just jumped between like three different conversations all at once, and they were all with myself. But maybe anybody who's listening will understand like the stereotype I'm talking about here. Anyways, moving on to like broader picture. I also think that like with all of those things, a lot of like phrases that are in our everyday society are so weird. Like just like the fact, like not actually weird, because like it makes sense how we've gotten to this point, but like it bothers me that it's that people say like man up. Ooh, no, you know, like I get where it comes from. I get it. But like, man up, like I would rather say like buck up or like suck it up, or you know, like there's just so many other ways to say that rather than being like man. Oh my god, sorry, chat DJ or the radio DJ is playing and I just need you guys to hear the intro of the song. Steve Lacy, Show You Me. Okay, sorry, that was all. I just saw that it came up on screen and I just like really need to interject right there. But no, so beyond just like the typical stereotypes that come with like, I don't know, I guess like being like taking after whoever you take after and like joining whatever like groups that you're a part of, I feel like all of those elements, I didn't really have like a script to go off here, but I just think like all of those things that I've been thinking about this past week that are now written in front of me on my notebook that says my boy brand plan. All of those things just kind of like combined have made me like more excited to start this podcast and like start talking about things that maybe like, I don't know, wouldn't be traditionally mine to talk about, because I feel like it's pretty damaging to, or like it could be really damaging to people who, I don't know, aren't as badass and strong as I am. No, I'm kidding. But also just to like further emphasize that I, again, am not on the path to making this like a controversial, like he said, she said, there's also theys and, you know, other definitions. Okay, I'm not pitting like females or men versus women against each other. Okay, I'm just discussing the things that goes between them. Whenever I come back though, I, you know what, I'm gonna take this next song to like low-key figure it out, like what exactly I'm talking about. But I'm gonna kind of go off of like the stereotypes that we're going with. We're almost like halfway through the show, so I feel like I'm just gonna keep on this little track here and like low-key just ranting about shit. Again, if you if anybody like disagrees or has anything to say or any commentary, go follow me on Boy Brain by CJ. None of my friends have followed me, so do me a favor, be my friend, hit me with a follow. In the meantime, enjoy Nessa Barrett, Tired of California. This one's kind of one of my favorites, so hope you love it. I get sick.

Killing it. Nessa Barrett, low-key such a G. Wait, you guys, so, like, something just happened during the break. Somebody called me. Somebody called the request line. Guys, I'm scared. I don't know how to work it, because here's the thing, is we have a meeting for Chapman Radio, like, either this week or next. I honestly have to double-check. But in the meantime, my goal is to, like, figure out this shit again. And I thought I remembered how to pick up the phone, but apparently I fucking don't, because I couldn't do it. So if you just called the request line, just, like, please go DM my Instagram. And if you were part of Chapman Radio and you're disappointed in the fact that I forgot how to pick up the phone, so am I, and I'm really sorry. But just DM me, and I'm going to figure it out, okay? Awesome. Anyways, moving on, coming back. Okay, so I just kind of talked about, like, a few stereotypes. I don't really want to get, like, all into that, because I feel like that's just, like, kind of boring to hear about me. And since I undiagnosed ADHD, I, like, cannot finish a sentence to save my life. So I'm just going to move on from the stereotypes conversation, and instead, I'm just going to talk about three things that I think, because we're just on this, like, oh my goodness, wait, I'm getting called again, and guys, I forget how to do it. I don't know how. Should I figure it out? I'm going to. I don't think anybody's listening in the first place. So we're, I think I pick up. Wait, I don't know. You're on Chapman Radio. Oh, guys, like, really, like, I'm really not too fucking sure. I'm not sure. Guys, I'm gonna freak out. This is stressing me out. I'm just gonna turn away from it and act like I don't see it being called, honestly. Again, if that's you, please just go DM me on Instagram, because I'm gonna figure it out this week. I'm scared. Okay, so I'm just gonna talk about, like, three characteristics that I think are, like, especially associated with, like, modern masculinity. And they're also three traits that I think are, like, some of the most important things to me as well. And so basically I asked a few of my friends, like, their thoughts on, like, just, like, give me three words to, like, what you would describe, like, the patriarchy or, like, male masculinity, like, go. And these were the top three. Number one, like, the number one characteristic that the people I asked thought were associated with modern masculinity would be, like, strength. Okay, hear me out. I'm not just talking physical strength, like, obviously, like, physical strength, but in these discussions, we were saying how a lot of the time, like, men are expected to be, like, emotionally strong and resilient and be the protector and be able to handle pressure. Like, why am I better at that than anyone I've ever met in my life ever, regardless of gender? No, I'm kidding. I'm totally kidding. But I thought that was so interesting that, like, the first thing that people think of whenever they think of, like, what a man should be, quote unquote, is, like, strong. But, like, that's, like, my end goal in life. Like, that's, like, actually the only thing I really care about is, like, if somebody looks at me or knows me and thinks that I'm a strong person, you know? So, I don't know. But I feel like a lot of the times, like,

that gets kind of mixed up with like vulnerability being the opposite of strength. Or I don't know, maybe that's just my perception of it, but I feel like a lot of the times whenever you're expected to be a quote unquote strong person, that also means that you're expected not to be like vulnerable and you're supposed to like handle everything yourself. And personally, like, I mean, I'm not vulnerable at all, like currently avoiding therapy because I just don't want to, I don't want to have to sit in a room and like attempt to spill my life secrets. Like, ugh. But I don't think that that's necessarily because I'm a strong person. I think I've honestly just like grown up thinking that vulnerability and strength aren't related concepts, or are like oppositely related concepts. You know what I mean? And I feel like I also probably, there's underlying things I'm sure that like contribute to this, but I feel like the idea that men are supposed to be strong also kind of contributes to the fact that like a lot of the times I feel like my brother growing up, especially like, oh shit, sorry if he's listening and I'm like outing him, but I feel like my brother, like I could see him be vulnerable with me and like he would like get frustrated with me, or like emotions would be a lot more apparent whenever it was just me, like his little sister, compared to like all of his friends, obviously. And I feel like growing up, I've always just kind of like associated like that comfortability with like the fact that he doesn't have to act quote unquote strong in front of me, and so therefore, because I'm his little sister and it doesn't matter, so then therefore like that's the only time he's quote unquote allowed to feel vulnerable. You know what I mean? And I think that's just one of those concepts that's just like, I don't know, really interesting to me, and honestly like sad, because I feel like people like my brother who are so strong and vulnerable also, and I think being vulnerable is such a fucking strength. Like, damn, like I wish I could talk like you do, and like, oh my God. But anyways, I just think that like that whole concept is so interesting because they are like oppositely the same thing. You know what I mean? All right, number two, another thing that applies to me is my friends and I deducted that the second characteristic that we think is most associated with modern masculinity is the idea of competition and or being competitive. And again, this one is really funny because I am probably the most competitive, one of the most competitive people I've ever met in my life. Like, beyond the fact that I am still doing a sport that I arguably hate just because I love to win, I feel like I compete at all times with everyone for everything. For instance, this morning, like an hour before I got into the station to go live, I was in the calf with a whole bunch of my teammates, and none of the women's team went to the calf today. So it was just me and like seven of the boys or something. And one of them was like looking at the burrito that I'd made, which was a really like gross conglomeration of things, I'm recognizing, but they were looking at it and they were like, what the fuck is on there? And I was like, I don't know, like I need protein, like egg, sausage, like whatever. And my one friend was like, I'm eating more protein than that, but like, I'm not eating any of that sausage. Like, that's gross, whatever. And so like immediately that like triggered something in my brain that's like, oh, you think you're eating more protein than I am, but you're not going to eat the sausage? Like, watch me. So I promptly finished my burrito, ate two more sausages, and then also got hard-boiled eggs. I'm so full, I think I could puke right here on the board right now, but I won't. But yeah, no, I just like a small example, but to just go like go back to the main topic here, we're not talking about me, right? We're talking about like the unfortunate like societal standards that everybody has for men. But also, I feel like it's not just like, I don't know, eating is a really funny example to share. I honestly don't really know where that one came from, but I'm just going to go with it for now because I said it. So yeah, I enjoy knowing what I ate for breakfast this morning, I guess. But yeah, obviously like in athletics and in sports, I recognize like the competitiveness that transpires between like groups of men and also just like groups of people, groups of athletes. But I also feel like, you guys, this might be out there, but like hear me out. Like sometimes I feel like on like Instagram, like are y'all trying to outdo the outdoers? Like why has every Instagram dump that I have seen that I've been like, damn, this is a fire fucking dump. Every dump that I've seen in the past like week that I've been envious of

has been a man's fucking dump. Like, I'm sick. I'm sick. Are you competing with me now and winning? Oh my God. Anyways, I'm really upset about that because I'm really jealous. I feel like having an aesthetic Instagram is like honestly such a badge of honor. And I'm just like really upset that it seems like a lot of my friends, my male friends, are getting better at it than I am. And it's just like, fuck you. Are you serious? Like, my Instagram needs to be better. Oh my God. Anyways, but I think even beyond like the fact that like competitive men or whatever, I just think like competition is a very prominent aspect of our society right now. And I think like everything becomes a competition between everyone, you know what I mean? But I think where it comes to be like, for where my friends and I like said that it comes being like associated with modern masculinity is like, like in my head, this, okay, like hear me out though, like two people in the gym. Like, okay, because I've been going to, like, the open weight room hours. Like, stay with me now, you guys. Stay with me. I've been going to, like, open weight room hours. So, it's been, like, me, you know, little old me lifting my heavy weights because I'm really strong. me and all of these, like, ooh, like, I don't know what sport they play, but I would assume football and, like, probably some other variations of, like, those ginormous sports where, like, you're huge men and I'm terrified. But, hear me out. I'm in the weight room. This is like 2 weeks ago, and one of my really good friends, a swimmer, walks in, and he like comes over to me and we're talking, whatever. And then he turns around and he sees another one of our mutual friends who is a football player, right? And I could see it like immediately, like the two of them, they were doing like a similar exercise. They said like, what up? They were saying like, oh, like, you know, like the typical, like, you look good, dude. Like, no, you look good. Like that sort of thing. And even while this was going on, I could like see it in my friend's face. I could like see it that he was like, I'm going to lift heavier than him right now because I have to. You know what I mean? And again, that's not quite specific to men, but it was just an example that I thought of whenever I was writing this down that I just thought was like, I don't know. I don't know. I just think it's silly because I feel like, I don't know, a lot of the times, like, men are taught to compete with each other or like to be better than the person in front of them or next to them, you know? Whereas like the way I've grown up is my mom has always preached it into me to like, don't be a mean girl, like be the girl who's going to be exclusive and like, you know, like lift other people up always. And like, don't be the person who needs to tear somebody else down to make you feel good about yourself, you know? And not necessarily that like, I think the way that men in society are treated differently, but I just think that like that concept of like lifting others up without, like, lifting others up to lift yourself up, I feel like is kind of unspoken, at least from, like, in the dynamics that I've talked to with, like, my friends who experience it. I don't know. I just think it's such, like, a goofy little thing in our society that's kind of, like, unspoken because it's just expected, question mark? Like, expected that there will be competition between people and, like, therefore, like, it's, like, just plan accordingly. Does that make sense? I don't know. Nobody's responding to me because it's just me in here with my feet on a chair. Not like my foot on the chair, but like legs are resting. You know what I mean? Just like reading my notebook, clicking my pen. Okay, so the third thing that I've deducted that, again, I think I relate to more than anybody is like the idea of status being so prominent and like, I don't know, like, I just feel like a lot of the times people are like assuming, how do I phrase this? I don't know, just like status. I feel like how much of life is really about being respected, right? Like that's what I think of it as, is like, I don't know. I think like the patriarchy kind of gets the butt end of the stick here because like, isn't life all about respect in different variations? You know, like, isn't going like your everyday life, like every decision that you make, is it not a reflection of like what you value and respect? Like, for instance, when I woke up this morning at 5:45 in the fucking morning and wanted to die, I have like respect for myself and my status as like a student athlete and an aspiring business person to like wake up and apply myself to the things that I've committed to.

right? And I think like that's one example, but I feel like it's like respect for who I am, the place that I, or like the role that I play in like all of these different experiences, et cetera, you know? And I don't know, whenever I was discussing this word as being like associated with modern masculinity, I think it's so goofy because like, yeah, like it makes sense. Like I feel like a lot of the times, like especially in like media or cinema or like the media, all of the above, I feel like men are sometimes portrayed, or a lot of like the stereotypical things are portrayed with like wanting lots of money and cars and clothes and jobs and sex and, you know, like whatever you have it. But like, how do I say I want that more? Like, I, yeah, I don't really know how to like describe that without just being like, yeah, I also give a fuck, but I just feel like that's not really like portrayed in like the media or society or cinema or like anything really. I just feel like it's not like an expectation that women are chasing status. But I feel like that's what it's all about. And it's like honestly crazy to me that it's not the same stereotype, you know, or that it's not looked at the same way, because I don't know. That's just like disappointing, is it not? Or am I just tripping? But I don't know. I think those three things, like strength, competition, status, all of that, like just to say, or just to like close it out with like, yeah, I get it. I like understand where it comes from, I guess. Like from the way that everybody's been raised and whatnot. But I just thought that those were really interesting to me because whenever I was talking to my friends, you know, like those things came up, but they weren't really like, like, we were thinking about them only with men, and then as I was, like, reflecting on it, I was like, yo, low-key, those are, like, some of my priorities as a person also, so, like, a really interesting concept that, I don't know, you know what I'm saying? Anyways, I don't really have a great way to, like, transition out of it, so instead, I'm just gonna choose a song, and, oh, I really like Tame Impala, so we're gonna go Tame Impala right now. I'm gonna come back and I'm gonna close her out, you know what I'm saying? But yeah, in the meantime, wait, I don't know why she's not playing. Oh, there we go. In the meantime, I hope you love Tame Impala. Tomorrow's Dust, here we go.

You know what? That is pretty much like the outro to a type thing. You know what I mean? So we're just going to wrap it there. Not really. It has like 30 seconds left, but I'm not in the mood to do that. Anyways, welcome back. You're listening to Boy Brain. It's CJ here. Like I said earlier, guys, I've decided in this like last little break here, I desperately need to like come into the station and like figure my shit out, because you guys, I promise, like, it's going to be so fucking interesting whenever I can actually figure this shit out. Like, I swear to God, I swear it will be so much better. Okay. So here's the thing. I'm kind of a little like crunched on time here. I'm supposed to be out of here in 3 minutes. So my last little section, I just wrote down some hot takes that I had, because like I said, I texted my friends. I had like a rough idea of today. And then in brainstorming like future weeks, I put down hot takes. But then I realized that I didn't want this to turn into like a whole conversation that's like just like men versus women type thing. Like, that's the concept of this first episode, because I think it's interesting to think, or like to talk about two of the genders in a way that's like not the most traditional type. Like, I don't know. Like, I'm not trying to like compare all of it, but just like provide insight from like what I've experienced and what I've been told from people who are close to me. Anyways, regardless. Hot takes that I have. And this is the last thing that I'm going to say. In the next week, hopefully it's like a lot more like broad type, and I'm not just talking about like two of the genders, because I don't really want to do that. Hot take number one. Being emotionally unavailable isn't a masculine concept. Ooh, I'm sorry. Let me say that one more time for the people in the back. Oh my God. I wish, do you ever like think things like this, and you wish you could just like shout the name of like the person that you're talking about? I'm talking about lesbians right now, okay? Being emotionally unavailable isn't masculine. Okay. Being emotionally, okay. I just think anybody is, and anybody, honestly, I might fall into this, right? Like, it's just, anyways, hot take number two. Being a provider doesn't necessarily mean making the most money. Okay. This one is huge for me, you guys. This one is fucking massive, okay? I don't know if my dad is still listening to this. If he is, I hope I finish this sentence and he is the proudest of me that he's ever.

ever been in his life. I refuse to live the rest of my life living off of another person. I don't care whether that's my parents, and they're so amazing and supportive and awesome, and I love them and I appreciate them so much, but I don't want to do it. I don't care if it's my parents. I don't care if it's a man, a woman, a partner, etc. I'm not doing it. I'm making my own money, and I will be providing for myself and providing for whoever else I love and care about in my life who needs some support, if they do. But when I say, like, I want somebody to provide for me later in life, like, this is something that I'm talking about, because I thought of this example, like, this hot take, because I was explaining this where I'm like, I just want somebody to, like, I just want, like, a provider. Like, I just need, like, you know what I mean? A provider. And one of my friends was like, you need a man? And I was like, no, no, no, wrong. You know, like, opposite. Like, no, that's not what I mean. Because in my eyes, like, providing for a family or partner, literally the last thing I think of is, like, monetary value. Like, I obviously, like, providing, like, you know, like, going the extra way for, like, gifts and things like that is a different story. But in the grand scheme of things, like, being a provider is giving, like, emotional, physical, etc. support, not, like, providing you with, like, money or things or, like, being more successful. You know what I mean? So anyways, that's my little rant about that. But my number two hot take, being a provider doesn't necessarily mean making the most money. Okay. Hot take number three. Men should be allowed to care about their appearance without it being feminized. I don't really have much to say about this. It's something I've picked up on recently, where I've, like, found somebody that I am newly friends with cares a lot about his appearance. And I've, like, heard a comment made that just, like, really rubbed me the wrong way, because, like, he's not gay. And even if he was, it wouldn't matter. But regardless, like, who gives a fuck if he cares about his skin? Like, I don't understand why that's, like, I don't know, mock-worthy thing, or, like, something to make fun. I don't know. So men should be allowed to care about their appearance without being feminized. You're allowed to give a fuck what you think, what you look like, okay, without anybody telling you that, like, you're a woman or something like that. You know what I'm saying? Number four, competition can be healthy, but you don't have to constantly prove yourself. Here's something, and this is, like, you know, I'm like a holy athlete here, like, somebody literally get her off the mic, it's been 2 minutes over. But I, like I said, I'm a competitive person, and I think having competition is really healthy in, like, all aspects. But I don't think you have to constantly, like, prove yourself to people to, like, prove, like, your worthiness in some way. You know what I mean? Like, I think there's a misconception that being competitive translates to being the same thing as, like, trying too hard, if that makes sense. I feel like a lot of the times, and maybe that's just in athletics or, like, my perception from athletics, but I think that competition can be healthy without having to consistently prove yourself to anybody else. All right. And then my final hot take that I'm going to end it on, and I might go, like, 5 minutes over, but sorry. I don't think you have to be traditionally masculine to be masculine. How do I phrase? I'm not a masculine presenting woman. I am femme. And I know a lot of other people I'm not a dude, and I don't wish to be a dude, and I don't act like I am, type thing. I am a woman. I am a girl through and through, girly as fuck. And I'm still masculine. You know what I mean? Because by the stereotypes and standards that we have nowadays, I'm strong, I'm competitive, and what was the final word that I said? Wait, I literally put my notes away. Oh my God, and I give a fuck about status. Like, all three of those things that are traditionally masculine, I would say, are also three values that I rank pretty high for myself and, like, my goals and aspirations. So my final hot take, what I'm going to end today on, is you don't have to be traditionally masculine to be masculine. I have a feeling my dad's the only one listening. But if anybody else is here, you're awesome. Thanks for being here. Zach Templar, Make Your Mind, is coming up soon. But next week, I'm hoping to have a guest. I will release it on my podcast or on the Instagram later. But yeah, thank you so much.

0: 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Do you want to learn more about interviewing politicians, artists, and actors? 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

Welcome to Season 2, Episode 2 of Sonic Context. We're currently running into some issues with file converting, but I think I'm able to play some songs off YouTube. First up, we had that new Lucy Bedrock album, Married to My Jeweler. That song was my personal favorite off the album, produced

by, I think, 16 years old, or Keiko. Clayco? I think that's his name. Maybe wrong. I'm going to check the credits real quick. Oh, I was completely wrong. It was produced by Ivies and Kuru. But it's nice seeing Kuru do some more producer credits after his whole live show rant, doing the black scent, and wanting to fight Skywater in London. All right, next up, we got a lot of Toro and Moi, and Les sends his alter ego. Next up, we got Grind by Les Sins or Toro and Moi.

Next up, we have Saturday Love off Toro Moi's Freaking Out EP. This is from 2011 with a lot of house and EDM inspiration. I recently discovered it as a big I'd like to say I'm a big Toro Moi fan, and I'm surprised I just discovered it. Has a lot of good vibey music for a sunny day. This really fit the vibe of what Tyler the Creator was going for with his Camp Flognaw lineups earlier on, and that's why Toro Moi was on them. That was an odd side note, but this song is one of my favorites from it, and I recently rediscovered it. I actually have a lot of songs from this EP, I had a lot of songs planned for this episode, but I'm not able to play them due to file issues. So this is Saturday Love by Toro Moi.

That was Saturday Love by Toro Moi off his 2011 EP. Next up, we have an artist who I'm seeing live on Wednesday, Kedema. This is If You Want My Heart off his most recent album featuring KLP.

That was If You Want My Heart by Kedema. Next up, we got my personal favorite Kedema song, Picanha 2400, the edited version specifically from 2021.

That was Picanha 2400, the edited version by Ketema. Next up, we have something he's been teasing for a while with Prospa, with his back-to-back-to-back with Josh Baker and Prospa. I Think of You. This one's the one with the vocals by Ketema and Prospa.

That was I Think of You by Kedema and Prospa, the unreleased song. Next up, we have Kedema's most recent release, Comes and Goes. This song's been doing crazy, and you hear it at every fucking frat party you go to.

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0: 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Thanks.
1: Oh my god, what is that? Oh my god! What is that?
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1: What is our tonight's show without technical difficulties?
0: Of course. Sorry, guys. Okay. Anyways, we're here. We're back.
1: We're so back. Episode 3, season 2.
0: Let's freaking go.
1: Hi, Mom.
0: Your mom's listening.
1: She is.
0: I love that. Okay, guys. Sorry. Anyways, today we have, guys, I don't even know what I'm doing.
1: Drum roll.
0: Oh, yes. We have Malcolm Todd. Let's freaking go. So anyways, okay, so we have Malcolm Todd today.
1: A little more niche. Oh, Malcolm Todd is our headliner.
0: He's our headliner.
1: Yes. Yeah.

0: Yes. So our opener is Gabriel Jacoby, who, sorry guys, let me go search him.
1: I've never heard of this man. Real.
0: This guy, guess where I found him from?
1: TikTok.
0: Yeah, that's where I found all of my niche artists is from TikTok. Well, I actually find him. I saw some girl that like was recommending songs, and she recommended this song that I've been obsessed with for like a really long time now. Okay, who is Gabriel Jacoby? He is an American R&B singer, songwriter, and record producer. Oh, he's based in LA. Okay.
1: Oh.
0: So love LA. So there you go. So that's him. He's kind of like, well, yeah, like I said, he kind of does like R&B songs, and I kind of just thought this vibe would, I don't know, kind of feel like Malcolm. So
1: awesome.
0: This, yeah. So I don't know. We'll see what you guys think. This is Bootleg.

0: Wow.
1: That was a song. I forgot how quick the song was, so that was I wasn't really prepared.
0: I think that's a common theme with today's show. Very fast songs.
1: Yes. So, guys, like, literally all of our, like, this is, we're going to play, like, the most songs I think we've ever played on a show just because Malcolm Todd has, like, such short songs.
0: Yeah.
1: So we're playing about, like, 17 songs, which is low-key kind of crazy.
0: That's a record. You guys will get a good taste for his music.
1: So anyways.
0: With that being said,
1: here's Malcolm Todd.
0: Yeah. Should we give him a little
1: background?
0: Yeah.
1: Yes. Go ahead.
0: He is an American singer, songwriter, and record producer. He signed with Columbia Records after he went viral on TikTok for his 2023 singles, Art House and Roommates. But I personally didn't hear about him from TikTok. I heard about him from his sister, Audrey Hobart.
1: Oh my God. I'm
0: dead. I don't know if that's a common thing. Like, I feel like most people knew him before her.
1: I knew Malcolm before I knew Audrey. I, like, remember when I found out that they were, like, I found out they were siblings, and then, like, it became a whole thing. Everyone's like, oh my God, they're siblings. And I would tell all my friends, and everyone's like, there's no way. And I'm like, I know, right? Like, they do not seem like siblings at all. But, like, now that I think about it, like, of course
0: they kind of, they, yeah,
1: like, they look like each other, for sure.
0: I wonder, like, what is it, like, how this family's genes isn't crazy.
1: Right? Like they're all amazing. What I would do to be a Hobart, like,
0: literally. They're also fun and, like, funny.
1: They're so talented. I wish I could see Malcolm. I wanted to see Malcolm my senior year, but he was like still small and no one knew who Malcolm was. And so I had no friends to go with me. It was also like the night of my senior awards, so like my parents were like, you're not skipping to go. So anyways,
0: but maybe we'll see him at Chapman.
1: Are literally like betting money that he's gonna come in to be our fall concert. We'll see, hopefully cross our fingers that he will be.
0: Anyways,
1: but anyways,
0: this is Ain't That the Truth.

0: called, oh my god, hi. So I just blanked on what his new album is called. His new album is called,
1: is it I Saw Your Face?
0: I don't think it's called I Saw Your Face.
1: Or is that
0: face.
1: What the song is called?
0: It's called Fake I Saw Fans. Your Face is what the
1: oh no.
0: I'm so bad at knowing album name. Do That Again. Durr, it's called Do That Again. It's literally called Do That Again.
1: Right.
0: Anyways,
1: right.
0: I think that album is so good though. Do That Again is really good. But those were two songs. I think those were his leading singles, actually. No, oh, Ain't That the Truth awesome. Was not a leading single. I Saw Your Face is one of the singles from that album. But now we're going to get into his older stuff, kind of.
1: Okay, like yes. 2023.
0: Yes, 2023 vibe. So this is from, I'm pretty sure it's not an album, actually. This is actually his EP, which is called, again, can I, Sweet Boy. Sorry, it is an album.
1: You got it. You're doing great. Album.
0: Sorry, guys. I don't know, like, facts about, like, albums, unfortunately. Like, I'm really bad. I know song names, like, so well. I don't know album names. I don't know why.
1: That's okay.
0: But anyways, so these next few songs, except for one of them, are from his, so the next two songs are from, from Sweet Boy. So this is Roommates.

0: go.
1: That was awesome.
0: I was just telling Kelly that the beginning of the song reminds me of Boyfriend by Justin Bieber. I don't know why. I'm not going to sing it for you guys, but like it genuinely reminds me of, I don't know.
1: Yeah.
0: That's just the thought that's in my head. But anyways, Haunt in New York, I hadn't listened to before.
1: I put her on.
0: And yes, when we were making the set list yesterday, Kelly was like, oh, add Haunt in New York. And I'm like, I've never heard that song. So like actually fake fan. I'm a fake fan.
1: I love it.
0: But yeah, tell your story with Haunt in New York.
1: I literally just listened to it a bunch when I was in New York a few weeks ago.

0: Oh, I miss it. I can't believe you're going. So
1: I
0: jealous.
1: haven't booked anything, so like I
0: Oh, like
1: can't really
0: hotel?
1: talk. I like not
0: Oh.
1: anything at all.
0: You know what? Yeah, okay.
1: So it's
0: Well, she'll be
1: okay.
0: there.
1: I will be there no matter what. Okay, I have tickets, so I'm going. By the way, we're talking about Harry Ween or just Harry's tour in general.
0: Oh my.
1: Yeah, nothing's booked actually. But that's a problem for another time. I'm also now gonna be playing Haunt in New York while I'm in
0: Exactly.
1: New
0: And it's just
1: York.
0: like perfect
1: And
0: vibes.
1: it's
0: Like
1: gonna be my theme
0: I
1: song, yeah.
0: if I didn't use Ever Since New York on my Instagram post, I would have used that song.
1: Yeah. But that's oh, it's so good. I'm just gonna start making a playlist of like New
0: Oh,
1: York songs now.
0: 100%. I did that. I did like Empire State of
1: Wait,
0: Mind.
1: that's so
0: Like,
1: good.
0: yeah,
1: Okay, I
0: vibes.
1: have to do that. Okay.
0: Do it.
1: Hey, song recommendation right there. Anyways, okay, we're gonna continue. I think these are guys, I just don't even know. Oh, Gun to My Head is from his new album too, which is actually this is one of my favorite songs off the album. So, and then the next few songs are from his still from the same album. So, it's still from Do That Again. So anyways, okay, this is Gun to My Head.

0: hotel.
1: Oh my god. Hey, so mics were on. I just turned them on.
0: Oh, thank you.
1: Anyways, I was saying that was a more chill section.
0: Yeah, it was really chill. I like it.
1: The song, just Malcolm doesn't have like that many like sad songs. Like, you know, our other sections always have the doom and despair section. So this was our chill section today for Malcolm. Right. He doesn't really have any songs of doom and despair, which love that for him. But anyways, okay, now it's time for the cover. The cover I picked was by Dominic Fike.
0: Okay.
1: And I was like, well, because I was looking for what covers to do. And I was just, like, looking through my playlist, and I saw Baby Doll by Dominic Fike, mm-hmm. which is a really popular song. But I was like, okay, Dominic Fike seems good, but I low-key didn't want to do Baby Doll because I was like, that's too basic. And, like, I wanted to be more niche. So I was looking through his, like, my favorite album of his, which is Sunburn. And I just started playing random songs. And there was this one song that I was like, oh, my God, this sounds totally like a Malcolm song. Like, he could totally sing it. Uh-huh. So I don't know. Maybe it's the vibe. Maybe it's not. But we'll see. This is Sick by Dominic Fike.
0: Love it.

0: vibes.
1: Great vibes. Malcolm Todd literally is always great vibes, I feel like. Yeah. So I love that. Not too crazy. Vibes. I was thinking that Comfort Me, which is like the song we just played before this one, is the song that got me into Malcolm Todd.
0: Really?
1: Yes.
0: It was good. I liked
1: how. I don't remember how I started listening to it. It might have just like played while I was playing songs on Spotify. But it's really good. That's the song that got me into Malcolm Todd, and I started putting all my friends on that song, and then
0: awesome.
1: And then he started blowing up, so I don't know. Was it my doing? Who knows?
0: Maybe it was. We'll never
1: maybe
0: know.
1: Maybe it was. But anyway, so yeah, that's the vibe that I don't really know. I don't know. It's Malcolm Todd's just vibe. Anyways, okay, the next songs is... Well,
0: we're almost done.
1: We're almost done. We've played a lot of songs today.
0: Wow, this feels like a really long show, but it's really the same amount.
1: It's the same amount. It's just we're playing so many more songs because the songs are so short, which... I don't know. It's kind of fun. I like this. But anyways, okay. So the next song is from Do That Again, because of course this is a set list for that tour, I'm assuming, or that album. And then the next few songs are his most popular songs.
0: Yeah, so get excited.
1: Get excited. Woo! And stay hype. Anyways, okay. This is Malcolm in the Middle, which is also a chill song. I don't know.

0: that song. It's probably one of my faves.
1: My mom requested that song in our comments on our Instagram.
0: That's so cute.
1: Shout out my mom. Aww. This one's for you.
0: Literally. Fun story. I was at the VMAs last night, casually.
1: Hey, subtle flex.
0: I will never shut up about it. Anyways, right before the show, they had their pre-show playlist, whatever. Uh-huh. This song played. Earrings. I was like, oh my God, I love earrings. Next thing you know, I'm like, wait, my earring back fell off.
1: No.
0: And my earring fell out. And during earrings is kind of ironic, but I did find the earring back. So thanks, Malcolm Todd. Anyways.
1: Thank you, Malcolm Todd. Anyways, okay, guys. So we're going to end the show here with, this is actually my favorite song off the album. I'm pretty sure you know it, Kelly. This song is like popular on TikTok, so I'm sure you know this song.
0: Awesome.
1: But anyways, we're just here to say that, Malcolm Todd, please come to Chapman for a fall concert.
0: We'll be waiting.
1: I beg you. We'll be literally begging for you. Please, please, please come. We need someone good. Not that Brisson Maroney. Hey, and we hated on Brisson Maroney.
0: And he was great.
1: And he was amazing.
0: Yeah.
1: So anyways, okay. This is Obsessica.
0: Bye, guys. See you next week.

0: Joe,
1: what everyone says about you, they say that your homeschool jungle group is a less hot version of me.
2: Here's
1: I love the Smiths.
3: Sorry?
1: I said I love the Smiths.
4: I'm Sal.
5: I'm Sarah.
6: And I'm Courtney.
7: Ever watch a movie, see a character, and think, I'm literally him?
8: Well, same. And that's why we're here. We're taking the characters you love and digging into what makes them unforgettable.
9: And the best part? We bring them to life through music. Their playlists, their vibe, straight from their heads to yours.
10: This is In Their Heads.
11: Hi guys! In Their Heads.
12: Yeah.
11: Welcome and thanks for tuning in on this Monday. Today's episode is going to be about Twilight.

0: And specifically Bella Swan.
1: Bella Swan, the worst main character energy you've ever experienced.
0: Every time I think of her, I see that scene from like the BTS videos where she's like putting up the peace sign in like the car. You know what I'm talking about?
1: Her petting Jacob Black.
0: Oh my God. The scariest in his image gray of all time.
1: Tight onesie.
0: Well, that was actually a fun thing. I just watched like the BTS for the movie, and they didn't use a single green screen in the first one.
1: Really?
0: So like it was all practical, which I think is really cool.
1: That's awesome.
0: The director was like really set on that because she was like, when I read the book, it felt so real, and it's already like dealing with vampires, so like how do you make it feel real? Make it real. So like,
1: and the first one is just so indie and like niche, but like after the first one they're like, oh wait, we can actually do something big with this. So then,
0: and the director,
1: all the CGI
0: drops,
1: turns horrible.
0: Yeah,
1: I have like a book,
0: The Wolves.
1: I have a BTS book that I thrifted.
0: I have it too.
1: Wait, really?
0: Yes, but I didn't thrift it. I stole it from my middle school library. I just never gave it back, so now it's mine.
1: Really? I want to like cut out the pictures and put them on my wall because there's a lot of good ones
0: it's
1: that I've never
0: so
1: seen
0: cute.
1: Before. I need to actually dig into it because I just have it on my shelf and I haven't really read it. But.
0: Wait, same. I read like the first half and then I kept extending it because I was going to finish it.
1: They need to make more books like that.
0: I agree.
1: Like, I want to know the BTS behind every movie, and I don't want to have to watch a million interviews or, like, a documentary about it.
0: Well, that's why I like the BTS for Twilight, too, because they did just, like, on YouTube. It's just, like, an hour-long video.
1: Yeah.
0: And it's so cool.
1: Bro, after I watched, like, all the classic rom-coms, I would just, like, watch the BTS, like, 10 Things I Hate About You or, like, She's the Man. I would, like, go down such
0: like
1: a deep rabbit
0: movie.
1: Hole.
0: Like, it was like they're all talking to the camera. Like, it's like its own little thing with like the fun music and the sound
1: and
0: effects.
1: It like satisfies my parasocial relationship part.
0: I realized like I always used to follow like all the celebrities from shows and movies I watched, and like I stopped doing that recently because I don't know, you feel like more disconnected. Like, back then they had the BTS videos, they had like the fun press tour, so now like
1: you don't really care.
0: Yeah.
1: But also, I feel like we're maybe too connect. Like, we're only one person away from, like, a lot of people.
0: I know. Now it's getting, like, real. Like, I'll click
1: we're
0: on
1: in
0: their
1: the
0: account,
1: hub.
0: And they're following, like, people from my class.
1: I know.
0: I'm like, wait, this
1: exactly.
0: is crazy.
1: Like, I can't be a fan because there's a possibility that we might meet at, like, a bar or something.
0: No, because, like, I'll never get over the Marty Supreme premiere because I was just, like, in the room with everyone.
1: Yeah, exactly.
0: Like, everyone was just sitting next to me. Like, Cynthia Erivo at another premiere I went to was in front of me. So I'm like, I can't be a weird fan because they're gonna see me.
1: Yeah, and because you guys will cross paths at some point, especially post-grad.
0: Yeah,
1: like, that's gonna happen
0: because the industry is just high school. Like, everyone says that.
1: Yeah,
0: you're just like running into everyone, so like be good because people will talk. Like, that's the scary part.
1: You be good. I'm not going to LA.
0: No, come with us.
1: I'm sorry. That's not the life for me.
0: From LA to LA.
1: La, la, la. Should we go into this song already?
0: Yeah, because this song is kind of long. Ooh, rhyme.
1: Ooh. I was gonna say before this we should do like a karaoke episode.
0: That's
1: I know
0: horrible.
1: You would like to do like freestyling. I feel like you would be really good at that.
0: I love freestyling.
1: But I'd rather have like the lyrics on the screen and do a karaoke.
0: Or we could do the one where you have to guess the song without
1: no, because that's literally freestyling and I don't want to do anything where it's there's any aspect of unknown.
0: But that's the fun part.
1: Like, with karaoke, even if I don't know the lyrics, like, they're right there.
0: That's true. But I feel like I'm always singing them off, because then I'm reading too fast.
1: Oh.
0: And then I'm, like, singing my own thing. And then I'm like, oh, wait, I should probably be on beat.
1: Like, you remind me of Weston Corey.
0: Who is that?
1: St. John Drowning?
0: Mm-mm. Aww.
1: Max, do you know what? Max, do you know who we're talking
0: is
1: about?
0: Is anyone listening?
1: Is anyone out there?
0: Hello.
1: Give us a call.
0: Wait, Loki.
1: Actually, please
0: don't.
1: Wait, actually do, because we need to figure out how to use it.
0: Well, because I tried to do it for the first episode, and it, like, wasn't working. I was, like...
1: By yourself?
0: Yeah.
1: Who called you?
0: Jane called, because I was doing the Taxicat episode.
1: Right.
0: So I was like, oh, let's interview the actor.
1: Yeah.
0: And then she kept calling. It was not working. And I was like, I'm so sorry.
1: Maybe we can figure it out this time. Because two is always better than one.
0: That's true. Because also, you took the course.

0: later than me, so it's like more fresh in your head.
1: Nope.
0: Oh.
1: Completely forgot everything.
0: No, because they kind of just put us in this radio room and like expect us to know what we're doing.
1: There's not many repercussions, mm-hmm. though. Like, we can kind of just mess like, up on everything and like,
0: and someone will fix it.
1: Yeah,
0: hopefully. Exactly. There's, we have a giant Discord chat.
1: I'm not even in that.
0: Wait, what?
1: Maybe I am, but I think my Discord like deleted itself.
0: Oh,
1: because I ran out of storage.
0: That happens.
1: Yeah. Whoa. All of my like weird WhatsApp type things are like gone.
0: Oh, that's really weird. For me, they're just taking up space. Like, they're just being in the way.
1: No, I'd rather take pictures than like get WhatsApp notifications.
0: Well, obviously.
1: So it kind of just like does it on its own, I guess.
0: No, like, I'm realizing my phone storage was so full, like most of college, that like I don't have any pictures from freshman, sophomore, half of junior year. Like, it's, I have like 50 pictures, and then since last year I have like 3,000. And it's just crazy, like, looking back, because I'm like, what was I even doing? Because I didn't capture any of it because I had no storage.
1: But we were too present in the moment.
0: I was living
1: anyways.
0: The moment. Like, it's all in my head. Yeah. A little bit, kind of. Maybe.
1: Not right now. I'll get back to you later on that.
0: After this song.
1: After this song, yes. I Will Possess Your Heart by Death Cab for Cutie. There's a lot of Death Cab and, like, Postal Service songs in the Twilight series, so. And I just heard this song recently, and it's very much Edward and Bella's relationship. Like, he's kind of creepy.
0: He's so creepy.
1: And like, even the title's like, I Will Possess Your Heart. Ew. Like, that's what he's after. He just wants to like take control of her.
0: Well, it's interesting because one, like, he's creepy physically, like
1: like Robert Pattinson. Yeah, he is.
0: No, I love him, but just the
1: he's
0: way
1: just really
0: the scene
1: white.
0: Where he watches her sleep. Yeah, he's so pale. And he has vampire teeth in, like, real life. They, like, stick out, which is...
1: He was made for the role.
0: Yeah. Even though he hated it. Like,
1: Well, he was, like...
0: He was having fun with it.
1: Yeah.
0: But there's the one scene where he, like, watches her sleep. And that part just always gets me. Because why does Bella like that? She's like, oh, you're in my room. Like...
1: Because she's obsessed. He casted, like, some sort of spell on her. I don't know.
0: Well, it's, like, weird, too. Because she's the only person he can't... read the mind of, but like that, like, draws
1: that's why she wants that's why he wants to figure her out so bad, because he can't just like do it on his own.
0: It's such an interesting dynamic.
1: I know. I hate them.
0: No, I kind of love them.
1: Hate team. So, Jacob
0: team Edward,
1: team Jacob.
0: Actually, team
1: Jacob.
0: Alice. I'm so team Alice at
1: team
0: the end
1: Jacob.
0: Of the day,
1: Jacob is no, my Jacob life is... Taylor Lautner is the love of my life.
0: No.
1: Why?
0: I disagree. Do we have any sound effects? Wait. That's how I feel about it.
1: Whatever, let's listen to this song and then you'll see
0: it's only 8 minutes
1: how Edward truly feels.

0: Bro, whoa. It scares me how you work this board because I feel like you're doing everything wrong.
1: Hey, it's all going
0: I feel
1: great.
0: Like they said don't press pause.
1: Well, what are you supposed to do then?
0: Press the automated thing.
1: Nah.
0: Yes. You're supposed to turn this off and on.
1: Oh. That's good enough.
0: It's okay. It does the same thing, I think.
1: It literally does. But, yeah, that was just an 8-minute long song, which went by super fast.
0: Yeah, but it's because it's Death Cab for Cutie. It's just that good. You want to listen for 8 minutes.
1: And, like, I assume our viewers are all cuties. So.
0: Yes!
1: I want to talk a bit about, like, the behind the scenes of the film. Like, as we mentioned, there's, like, no green screen, stuff like that. And I just discovered that the scene where he drops the apple, or, like, where Bella drops the apple in the cafeteria and then Edward, like, catches it, is supposed to be a reference to the book title.
0: You just found that out?
1: Oh, yeah.
0: Bro, it's literally the hands.
1: But it happened so fast. Like, I thought it was supposed to tell us that he's magic. I didn't know it was supposed to tell us, like, this is the book title.
0: It's, like, yeah, it's the cover.
1: Yeah. Well, for those that didn't know...
0: Yeah.
1: But it took them literally, like, 50 tries. It, like, because they had the apple attached to, like, a, like, invisible string.
0: Oh, and so just, he wasn't that talented?
1: Like, no, he wasn't doing anything.
0: Dang.
1: And they just kept doing it over and over and over, and it just wasn't working. And then the director was like, is it even worth it for, like, half a second to, like, show the book
0: makes
1: cover?
0: Me want to watch it again.
1: Wait, we need
0: so
1: to.
0: So good.
1: And, like, they finally got it on, like, the 50th take, and right after, like, Robert Pattinson just started laughing, and I'm like, imagine, like, they got it, and then he just ruined it. But they cut it, like, right before he starts laughing.
0: Oh, it's so perfect.
1: He's just such an awkward guy. Like, my favorite part, too, is when he sits in the cafeteria with his, like, two pointer fingers. Do you know what I'm talking about?
0: No! My favorite part is when they're, like, zooming in on him, like, smelling her.
1: Ew!
0: He's like...
1: He looks so disgusting.
0: So good.
1: Because the fan, like, blows her essence.
0: Yeah, he gets, like, a whiff.
1: He's like,
0: and then you want to go on a date with her after that.
1: The way he, like, covers his mouth, he's like, oh.
0: The way he acts, I'm like... Who taught you this? Like, who taught you this way of acting? Same with,
1: Oh, Kristen Stewart.
0: Yeah, Kristen Stewart.
1: She's just so awkward. Like, I love her. Like, everything I've seen her in, I do really like, but...
0: I haven't seen anything else
1: with her. We need to watch Adventureland. That's one of my favorite movies.
0: I really want to see...
1: Jesse Eisenberg and stuff.
0: What is it? Speak?
1: Oh, Speak. It's, like, nowhere to be streamed, so I haven't, like, watched it yet. Yeah.
0: I've been trying to pirate it, but...
1: Same.
0: But is she, like... Does she act that way in every film? Like, is that just her way of acting?
1: Well, have you seen Spencer? I guess not. That's the one where she plays Diana, not Diana Ross, wait. Princess Diana.
0: Oh, I've heard of it.
1: Yeah.
0: No, I haven't
1: and
0: seen it.
1: And that one, it really is, like, Princess Di. Like, she really,
0: like she's
1: yeah,
0: good?
1: That was really good. It's just a long movie. I watched it on the plane, and I, like, kept falling asleep. But that's just me with every movie, so I don't know.
0: Yeah, you just gotta watch it in parts.
1: Yeah.
0: But freshman year, I was watching Twilight so often, and I also had

0: my blue hair and everyone wanted me to act in their films that I started acting like her. I would actually catch myself doing the blinking and like the movements and I would be like, ew, what the heck did I just do? But it, like, I became Kristen Stewart. I don't know what happened.
1: She just is like her own alien. Like, she just acts so inhuman.
0: Yeah. But they still, but, like, after every take, they're like, ooh, that's good.
1: It's because her side profile is perfect. Let's keep that in.
0: Yeah, like, she's just beautiful.
1: Yeah, like, I could look at her forever.
0: Same.
1: Yeah.
0: No, Alice, bro. Alice is Alice, unreal.
1: Oh, my God. Yeah, she's and her insane. Spiky hair. But I really only like her in the first movie. I feel really? Like, like, obviously, I still like her. But I feel like her characterization, like, changes a lot throughout the films. And, like, the hair starts getting ugly. Like, they kind of lost me. I think the first one, when she wears, like, the ballet flats, the capris, and, like, the baby doll shirt, it's, like, so perfect.
0: It's so iconic. Yeah.
1: Like, I can really, like, see every outfit, every hairstyle from the first movie, like, in my head.
0: Yeah.
1: Like, it's just so right. Twilight.
0: I'm actually just obsessed with every character in their own way, except for Edward.
1: I love Jasper.
0: I love Jasper, too. I love Eric.
1: Eric is
0: the
1: human?
0: Asian.
1: Yeah.
0: Oh. I like
1: it's
0: La quote.
1: Push.
0: It's like La Push, baby.
1: How you liking La the push. Rain, girl?
0: And then my favorite quote is when they're like talking about the wolves in the forest,
1: ooh,
0: and he's like,
1: yeah.
0: Last time you clowns ever dissed my girlfriend, and I'm like, oh my gosh, you're actually just perfect.
1: His
0: like
1: hair too.
0: I know that was. Improvised too, like I know they didn't tell you to say
1: in
0: that
1: in the BTS, like the actors were so their characters, like it was crazy.
0: Yeah,
1: because the one guy that plays like her initial love interest, like the human guy,
0: mm-hmm.
1: It was like him, the scene where he gets hit in the head with the volleyball, and he's like, I mean, yeah, I did have to keep getting hit in the head, but like it's just a volleyball, like it's okay. And like he just sounded like the character.
0: I was,
1: like,
0: I love him too.
1: Perfect.
0: Oh my gosh, I miss watching it like every single day.
1: Yeah,
0: because the first time I watched it was freshman year. Like I didn't grow
1: college?
0: Up watching it.
1: I was 5 the first time I watched it. It was like this genre of film is like the reason I am the way I am, because it was like this Alice in Wonderland, like. I was just watching all of that, like, 5, because it was always on the TV.
0: No, I didn't watch, like, these big series, like, these book-to-movie, like, films. I didn't watch those until freshman year.
1: I was late into Hunger Games.
0: I watched that freshman year of high school.
1: Yeah. Because, I don't know, it was, like, my mom read the book when I was a kid, and she was like, you're not old enough. And so then I just never felt old enough. I was like, wait, when should I watch?
0: I felt like Twilight was always, like, the tween book.
1: Yeah.
0: And I was always just a little kid. And then by the time I was a tween, it was, like, phased out. It, like, wasn't really popular anymore.
1: Because nothing new was coming out anymore at that point.
0: Yeah.
1: Yeah.
0: So, yeah, I read part of the book the summer before I came to college.
1: Whoa.
0: And then I was like, this is actually good.
1: Everything.
0: Like, why haven't I heard about this and why haven't I watched it? And then I finally watched it in the Sandu movie room freshman year. And then, yeah, that's kind of how me, Issa, Indy, and Kaya became besties.
1: Through Twilight.
0: Yeah.
1: Whoa.
0: We would watch, like, we would do a marathon, like, every week. And then it got to a point where we had to, like, watch it in 2x speed because it was, like,
1: it's
0: it was too,
1: many.
0: Too much.
1: The last movie, like, because it's, like, 2 parts, too.
0: Mm-hmm.
1: Like, that one, I remember because I watched, like, all of them, like, growing up. But then, like, during COVID was when I was, like, I have to, like, sit and watch, like, everything.
0: Mm-hmm.
1: And, like, I binge-watched the last two at once. And it was, like, the best day of my life. Like,
0: really?
1: Because I forgot about the plot twist. And, like, that whole thing, like, shattered my mind. I was like, what?
0: I feel like after the third one, it just goes downhill.
1: No, my favorite one is between the first and the last, low-key.
0: What?
1: I love the last one.
0: Honestly, it gets worse and worse. Like,
1: no.
0: Well, second is the best, then
1: really?
0: First, and then third, fourth, fifth.
1: Like, which one's the one with Jamie Campbell Bauer, the, like, blonde vampire guy?
0: Vecna?
1: Yeah.
0: He's in the second one.
1: Okay, because I hate his wig. It, like, bothers me so much.
0: My first letterbox review of Twilight was, like, it all goes downhill when Vecna comes into the picture. Like, once Vecna's there, it's like, oh, what are we doing?
1: But the thing is, I love him. So, like,
0: me
1: I'm
0: too.
1: Happy he's in them, but

0: Like, it's really heavy. But the stuff he made when he was like in his 20s with what are they called? The Darling Buds? Best, genuinely one of my favorite bands.
1: What kind of
0: Like,
1: music?
0: it's just like indie rock from like 2010, like that vibe. But they have this one song called Venice that like I could listen to forever. Like, if you told me
1: Oh
0: one
1: my
0: song to listen
1: gosh.
0: to, it's this.
1: I
0: Because
1: need
0: he
1: to
0: just,
1: listen. I would never
0: his
1: expect him to make
0: lyrics are
1: music.
0: so romantic. Like,
1: Is it him singing?
0: he's the singer and lead guitarist, and then
1: Dang.
0: the other people do the other stuff. And he would just do like pop-up shows like in New York and just like walk around and play the guitar.
1: Oh
0: And
1: my
0: like, oh,
1: gosh,
0: those
1: the town
0: videos, like,
1: troubadour.
0: I love him. So,
1: Bring it
0: like,
1: back,
0: yeah.
1: Jamie.
0: Jamie, come here.
1: Vecna's dead, so what else are you doing?
0: Let's make music. Oh wait, okay, the next song before I get distracted. This is by the Arctic Monkeys, When the Sun Goes Down, and I just feel like it's very like a vampire in the sense of like obviously vampires are more out at night, things like that, which I feel like the movies don't follow that rule at all, but
1: Well, it's Washington, that's why they can go out because the
0: oh, it's
1: sun
0: always
1: is never
0: cloudy,
1: out.
0: which also in the BTS, I'm gonna reference this a lot, but the scene by the beach where it's like super rainy and everything, that was supposed to be the one day of sun because it was supposed to like show how that's the day without the vampires in it, and because they're in like Jacob's world and everything.
1: But they never get
0: And
1: sun
0: then the weather
1: there.
0: was so bad that day, and the part where they're like in the trucks, like talking
1: Yeah.
0: before they go down to the beach, that was not supposed to happen, but the actors were freezing. So then they found surfers and were like, can we use your trucks for these scenes? Because they're like freezing and we need to be inside of something. So it's just like random cars that they found, and like,
1: That's so
0: yeah.
1: cute. Yeah, because the vans didn't really make
0: No, it didn't make any
1: sense because like that's not a surfer town. Like, what are
0: No.
1: we doing?
0: Like, none of that was supposed to happen.
1: That's so
0: And the
1: funny.
0: director, she was like panicking. She's like, we have to get this shot today. Like, I don't know what to do. And
1: Kind of
0: so,
1: genius.
0: yeah. No, like, that's why the first one's so good, because
1: Yeah,
0: it's
1: it's just
0: all just like,
1: authentic.
0: yeah.
1: That's so cool.
0: But
1: I
0: here's
1: need to watch the
0: When the
1: BTS,
0: Sun
1: bro.
0: Goes Down.
2: So who's that?

0: beautiful.
1: It's just so that era. Like, the movie came out 2007, I think.
0: I don't know. I know the second one. I feel like the second one was 2012.
1: I think the last one was 2012. Yeah.
0: That's so long ago.
1: I know. Guys, what the heck?
0: How was Twilight and Hunger Games in the same era? Like, they were being fed.
1: Like, when I was looking at the comments to some of the Twilight videos I was watching earlier, like, everyone was like, I'm so sad that we'll never have that era again. Like, it truly, like, so many people can agree on that. Like, it was just banger after banger. Music was good. Like, TV was good. Movies were good. Because
0: there's no good books to make movies on anymore. Like,
1: no.
0: I mean, we need to stop with the Colleen Hoover, okay? Oh, no, who is asking for that?
1: I never, ever want to hear her name again.
0: Because why are we making another movie from one of her books?
1: Like, for me, like, I love Stephen King. So I'm always like, we can make more Stephen King movies. I'll never be against it. Because his stuff is actually good. Mm-hmm. Like, mind you, he's written like 100 books, which is insane.
0: I know.
1: Like, there's no way. I think he has a ghostwriter, because that's like, no one is writing that much.
0: That's just all he's doing. He didn't have a telephone, so like, what else do you gotta do?
1: That's so sad.
0: No, like, iPhone, no Instagram. Phone,
1: I would probably be so much better.
0: I literally, this has been my motto for like the past few weeks. Like, well, it's not even a motto. I'm just trying to shift my perspective, because like, I'm getting nothing done when I'm on my phone.
1: Yeah.
0: But I feel like I need to like post to let people know that I'm doing something, but I'm not doing anything to post. So it's like this vicious cycle that I need to break. So I'm like trying to just put my phone away and actually get stuff done.
1: Yeah. I feel like when I go on my phone, I'm getting a lot of like culture out of it, if that makes sense. Like,
0: I'm not even.
1: I follow a lot of like pop culture stuff. So like, I know about like fashion and like movies and memes, like, you know, like, I feel like I'm still getting something out of it, and it always comes back up in conversation. Like, then I have something to reference. So I'm like, maybe this is our generation's version of like reading the paper.
0: Yeah, but it always, people don't do that. No. Like, when I'm on my phone, I'm not getting anything out of it.
1: Oh, really? Okay.
0: I'm just like, the only thing I'm getting out of it is seeing what my friends are like up to. Like, the people I don't see often.
1: That's true.
0: But like, I don't really go on reels. I'm just like, just stalking scrolling. People.
1: Yeah. That is true.
0: That is most of my Instagram.
1: And then I'm normally just rewatching my story, which is such a waste of time. Like, I'm like, I know what I posted.
0: And I'd be like perceiving myself from other every different device. Like, I go on my laptop and view my stuff to make sure that it's okay if people are watching it on their laptop.
1: No, I think about that all the time. Like, I recently went down like a thing and I archive like 50 posts.
0: Me too.
1: Because I was like, in my stories, is this up? Exactly. And then I was like, wait, but also it makes me sad, because at some point I wanted people to see that. So then why am I like hating on it so much now?
0: Because we change.
1: Yeah. And like, that's not me anymore.
0: But also, it's okay to show that you change.
1: That's true. Because like, we've all had social media since we were like 13. Mm-hmm. Like, those posts are all from literally 2018. I'm like, the world does not need to see that anymore.
0: No. Those are long gone.
1: Yeah. So like, I don't know, I've just been like reperceiving myself and just realizing how many people follow me that I don't know. Mm-hmm. So then that also makes me like more conscious about like what people are taking out of it, because I feel like I'm a person where you can't take me at face value. Like, you actually have to get to know me, because otherwise it's giving crazy. Like,
0: what?
1: I don't know.
0: I feel like your Instagram is very aesthetic, and it's also an accurate representation of you.
1: Wait, aw. Yours too. Like, yours is the inspiration. Like,
0: what?
1: Truly, it feels just like a breath of fresh air whenever I see your post. Like,
0: Thank you.
1: Just like wind blowing. Like, I love it. Now imagine Bella Swan on Instagram.
0: I was just gonna bring that up. Like, you know how people do like those, they like design like if they had Instagram at that time.
1: I love those.
0: Like, the Dove Cameron one lives rent free in my head.
1: The
0: like
1: one with the Spider-Man characters was really good.

0: Because it was like MJ and it's just like her art.
1: Exactly.
0: And then like Ned was him being like trying to be cool.
1: What
0: like,
1: do you think Bella would post?
0: I feel like it would be a lot of like
1: I feel like she wouldn't have any posts, honestly. Low-key,
0: yeah, you're right. She would have like highlights and it would just be like the sunset.
1: Yeah.
0: It would be like the beach.
1: Exactly.
0: And then.
1: But there will be a highlight of her and Edward.
0: Yeah.
1: It's like.
0: Or like her tag or her bio would be like.
1: Taken
0: or with the lock emoji.
1: But I feel like she would have no posts,
0: yeah,
1: and like her profile picture would not be of her. It'd be like a faceless Instagram.
0: Yeah, it would. Wait, that's so true. Well, I feel like Alice would be like really fun.
1: Oh yeah,
0: like she would have the coolest.
1: Alice would be
0: pictures.
1: One of our friends.
0: She's obviously
1: she would be our
0: she'd be living in the fart
1: our seventh roommate. Yes,
0: I would share rooms with her.
1: Aww,
0: that'd actually be
1: that'd
0: so
1: actually
0: cute
1: be perfect
0: with like a bunk bed. But she like hops down every day because she like can fly.
1: Whoa, I forgot about that.
0: Yeah.
1: Wow.
0: That's honestly like this movie. I wanted to be a vampire so bad as a kid.
1: What if we did Twilight for Halloween?
0: but
1: they're kind of just normal.
0: Yeah.
1: But we could choose like really iconic.
0: I could
1: fits.
0: Be Jamie Campbell Bauer.
1: I mean, if you volunteer. No. But like we could do the baseball outfit.
0: Oh, those are good.
1: Or like Bella's prom dress
0: with the boot.
1: Yeah, with the boot. That's so good. No one else is gonna want to do
0: no
1: this.
0: One's gonna do that
1: besides me.
0: I don't know why they're against the classic Halloween though. I feel like it would
1: so
0: look
1: good,
0: so
1: right?
0: good.
1: And like when we're all together people mm-hmm. will get it.
0: Exactly.
1: They're like
0: they'll be like, oh, Halloween,
1: you guys are Halloween.
0: Yes.
1: Like, you so guys good. Are Halloween.
0: Like that's the best one. And I feel like those costumes have like died out. And
1: Indy's coming around to it because she's the only one we need to
0: the bat one
1: get.
0: I think is perfect.
1: And bat is perfect, right?
0: Yeah.
1: We need someone
0: we're
1: to be a big pumpkin, though.
0: Kaya.
1: Pumpkin! No, we need, like, an inflatable costume moment. But no one's going to do that.
0: I just really want to be Bride of Frankenstein.
1: I want to be a zombie so bad. Like, I literally
0: so
1: want to be
0: good.
1: Green so bad.
0: You are green.
1: But then I won't have my freckles. I didn't think about that.
0: You can draw freckles, like, green freckles on.
1: That'd
0: actually
1: really
0: be
1: cute.
0: Really cool.
1: I have a freckle pen. I should
0: wait,
1: do that.
0: Wait, we need to buy, like, an airbrush. So we can just
1: you
0: paint
1: have
0: you
1: to?
0: Green. Well, I mean, we could just,
1: know.
0: Like, draw you. We could paint you. But airbrush could be so fun.
1: That would be so fun. Are they expensive?
0: I don't
1: maybe
0: know.
1: Maybe we could return it.
0: That's, like, green coming out of it. It wasn't used, I swear. I swear.
1: It came like that.
0: There's something went wrong. Oh, wait, this is Lie in the Sound by Trespassers.
1: Trespassers William. What do you know about them?
0: I am.
1: I was, like, trying to figure out what song to use from this album because this album is so good. And every time I would go to the YouTube video, it would be like, oh, this reminds me of that one scene from this one show. Because I guess every song is used in a different 2000s show. Like, this song was used in One Tree Hill, I think.
0: Yeah.
1: And then Alone was used in The O.C., so, like, they're just so
0: that
1: 2000s.
0: Era.
1: And once you listen to it, like, you know Bella.
0: You'll get it.
1: You know Bella was listening to that
0: and
1: staring out her window.
0: Oh, that scene.
1: Staring out her window, like, depressed. AF.
0: Waiting
1: I know this
0: Edward.
1: Album was on repeat.
0: Yeah.
1: So.
0: Wait, let's get into
1: it's so good.

0: So we were just talking about this during the last song. One, just like kind of the genius of the books and how it translated so well into the movies, especially with the second one, mm-hmm. where like Bella's super depressed, and like I feel like the song we just played like feeds into that. And in the books, it pretty much... stop, I'm gonna cry. It's really perfect. But they, like, showcase her depression through, like, each page you flip to is a different month. So it's, like, you're on October when it starts, and then you flip November, December, January. Like, all that time passes, and she's, like...
1: still stagnant. Depressed.
0: Yeah. And, like,
1: still sitting in that chair.
0: She's just sitting, looking out the window, doing nothing. Which is crazy how, like, love

0: can do that to you too, because it really makes you wonder, like, is it love or is it obsession? Is she losing herself in this
1: and
0: process?
1: I feel like it's such a woman thing too. We just think so much.
0: We think too much.
1: And I don't think guys think at all.
0: I literally, every time I talk to a guy, I realize, like, I have already perceived this conversation four different ways.
1: Exactly.
0: And they have not perceived it one way.
1: Exactly. Like, and I've, like, well, specifically in relationships, I've, like, planned our whole life already. Like, I have.
0: Even just with a crush. Like, it's
1: that's
0: really,
1: what I'm saying.
0: Yeah. Like, I just jumped to so many conclusions that lead to nothing. Literally.
1: Yeah, yeah. Like, any hint of flirtation, I'm like, okay, we're getting married.
0: The wedding
1: married.
0: Bells are ringing.
1: We're getting married. Like, this but they're like, no, I don't find you attractive whatsoever. No. Like, that's just how I act. And I'm like.
0: I mean, I feel like, at least even us two, I feel like we have, like, a flirty way of approaching conversations. Like, we're good at joking, keeping bits going.
1: Yeah.
0: But for other people, that truly means, like, nothing. Which, I mean, fair enough. You shouldn't be in love with every person you talk to, but
1: maybe
0: I'm
1: just not interacting with enough men.
0: That, too. I feel like I have, like, my firm establishment of, like, guy friends, and, like, I talk to them about anything ever. But, like, to me, like, they're just in that category of, like, low-key girl, because I talk to them so much that
1: those,
0: like,
1: are my girls or those are my brothers.
0: Exactly.
1: And then anytime I talk to any guy outside of that, I'm like, whoa, they're in love with
0: there's passion, like something is happening.
1: But it's always nothing.
0: Yeah. And then you realize, like, that's just how they talk to everybody. And, like,
1: then how does, like, once you get a girlfriend or if you have a
0: how
1: girlfriend
0: you change, yeah,
1: and how did they feel about it?
0: Well, I assume, like, that's when the guys lock in, and then they're like, oh. Because then they're really only talking that way. Well, I hope so. I wouldn't be with
1: someone. I'll talk to you after this.
0: Scary.
1: Yeah, it is scary.
0: And that's why I feel like this song is, like, perfect for that. Wait, we're literally 1 minute away from ending the episode. Oh, my God.
1: Okay, we can just play.
0: But this is Vampire Boys, and it's just very, like, I feel like this is, like, not necessarily something Bella would listen to, but it, like, describes her situation really well, and just, like, kind of being played in her face by this, like, guy, and he's literally a vampire, and he's a boy, so, yeah.
1: Wait, low-key?

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1: and DJ Star, and welcome back to another episode of
0: Hot Take Hotline. So, before we get into our amazing hot takes for today, we're going to start us off with some Britney Spears. So here is Break the Ice by Britney Spears.
2: It's been a while. I know I shouldn't have kept you waiting.

0: That was Break the Ice by Britney Spears. Now we get to go into our first hot take for today, which is that oatmeal raisin cookies are overhated. Start us off, DJ Star.
1: I do agree. I do think that they are overhated. They're good. I mean, they're not my favorite cookie. I wouldn't say that they're my favorite cookie, but they do taste good. Like, they have, like, it's not just like, ooh, raisins. I'm personally not a huge fan of raisins.
0: Me too.
1: But, like, they taste, like, kind of cinnamony. Like, there's more to it. They're more flavorful than just being, like, a dried raisin thing.
0: Yeah. No, I will say that up until really, really recently, I would say that I was an oatmeal raisin cookie hater, but that was only because I hadn't actually tried them. I also am not, like, a raisin fan, and so yeah. I thought it was just going to taste like a cookie with raisins in it, and so I was a hater. But then my roommate Isla, shout out Isla, she convinced me to try them, like, 2 weeks ago at the CAF. Shout out CAF. And actually, I liked them. Like, now I'm a fan, so I do agree that they're overhated. I think a lot of people just don't give them a chance.
1: I think so too, because there really is just, there's so much more to the cookie than it just being
0: raisins.
1: Like, flour and water and raisins. Like, there, I swear,

0: There's like, I don't know if there's cinnamon in it, but it tastes like an extra something in there.
1: It does taste like there's cinnamon. And like, you don't really taste the raisins. Like, I don't taste the raisins in the oatmeal raisin cookie. I love like the texture. It's like so like chewy and yummy. Yes. Like, oh my gosh, Okay, so I got an oatmeal raisin cookie and then I put soft serve from the Caf on top of it. And it was so good. To everybody listening, go to the Caf and try it right now. So good.
0: But yeah. Did you have vanilla or chocolate ice cream with it? Or both?
1: Chocolate.
0: Chocolate. Chocolate. Okay. All right.
1: I love my chocolate soft serve.
0: Nice.
1: I need it in my life. When the machine is broken, I am sad.
0: Oh my God. I know. The ice cream is actually so good. I don't think I've actually had a cookie from the Caf yet.
1: What?
0: But I guess this is my chance to try the oatmeal raisin cookie.
1: You
0: here.
1: Should. The oatmeal raisin cookies there are so good. And like, okay, I understand that also it might be a texture thing. Like, the texture is kind of weird, I guess. It's like kind of grainy, but
0: yeah, and then like the raisins are chewy.
1: Like, it's just part of the appeal, guys. It's just like niche underground cookie. And you're niche and underground if you like them.
0: Yes. What is your favorite cookie?
1: My favorite, ooh. Wait, I love M&M cookies. I don't know if okay. That's my favorite, but just like thinking off the top of my head, I love M&M cookies. Chocolate cookie, not chocolate chip. Chocolate chip, I'm like mid, or like, I don't know how I feel about chocolate chip, but chocolate cookies
0: okay.
1: are really good. I don't know. What about you?
0: I'm in general not a huge cookie person, mm-hmm. but I'm very specific about my chocolate chip cookies. Okay.
1: Okay.
0: Like, I'm not necessarily going to say that they're my favorite cookie.
1: I need gooey chocolate chip cookies.
0: Yes. Oh my God. No, listen, freshly baked chocolate chip cookie. Okay.
1: Yeah.
0: They have to, first of all, they have to be hot and like practically melting in my mouth.
1: Yes.
0: And they can't be hard. Okay. Mm. They have to be like nice and soft.
1: Yeah.
0: And then they need a sprinkle of salt on top. I am
1: sea salt.
0: Yes, yes. I am, or like Himalayan. I am so particular.
1: No,
0: with
1: that's
0: my perfect chocolate chip cookie.
1: Like, if a chocolate chip cookie, if I take it and then the chocolate chips are like fully solid, what's even the point of a chocolate chip cookie?
0: Yeah.
1: Like, I'm sad. If it's like room temperature, what's the point of the chocolate chip cookie?
0: Yes. And then I do gotta say, I do like the like store-bought sugar cookies with like the sugar
1: icing. Like the
0: Loft
1: House cookies? The like circle ones that have like the circle frosting.
0: Yes.
1: And those are Loft House cookies. I have a pack in my dorm right now from Target. Love Target. Yeah,
0: yes.
1: Those are so good. Like in elementary school when they would give it like as like a little treat. Like, oh my gosh, I would get so excited.
0: Yes, it's like a little nostalgic.
1: Honestly. So nostalgic. Loft House cookies. So I think what we've learned from like the conversation overall is that we're both just like, we have sweet tooth.
0: We like food.
1: We like food. Yeah. But it's, wait, okay, let's go back to the original topic real quick. Just let's went off on a few different tangents. But yeah, so oatmeal raisin cookies. Let's come back. Also, dipping them in milk. I love dipping my cookies in milk, personally. I dip all my cookies in milk. Have you had Dunkers before?
0: I think so.
1: Like the really long, crunchy, cookie-ish things that have, like, chocolate on the back.
0: I've had like, Trader Joe's Dunkers.
1: Yes, they're so good. I dip them in milk, and, like, I can eat an entire thing by myself.
0: Yeah, my dad loves those. We had those at my house, like, a few times. My dad loved eating those. Or well, so we all really liked them, but, like, my dad was an extra fan.
1: Yeah. Like, cookies wouldn't even be on my top 10 of, like, desserts, but they're still, like, sometimes they just hit. Like,
0: they
1: sometimes
0: do.
1: You just need a good cookie.
0: Yes.
1: Okay, so overall opinion, overall thoughts on the oatmeal raisin cookie debate.
0: Agree, they are overhated.
1: Okay,
0: yes.
1: Yeah. I also agree. I think they're definitely overhated, and I think a lot of times they're hated on by people who have never actually tried them, mm-hmm. which, you know, I'm including myself in that group until like 2 weeks ago, so my bad to all the OG oatmeal raisin cookie lovers. I've been converted, and I really sincerely apologize for my actions and my judgment, but yes, I agree.
0: Yes, amazing. Well, good debate. Next up, we have a song, Rich Girl by Gwen Stefani.

0: That was Larger Than Life by the Backstreet Boys. And you know what else is larger than life? Safety, which brings us into our next hot take. People over the age of 70 should have to take another driving test if they want to keep their license. DJ Showtime, what do you think?
1: Well, okay, this is quite a tone shift from our last hot take, which for anybody who's joining late, was that oatmeal raisin cookies are overhated. Okay, in regards to this hot take, I don't know. I don't have, like, I personally can't drive. I know 18-year-old can't drive. We don't talk about it. She's laughing at me. But I don't know. I guess it, like, depends on if they can still safely drive. I guess it does make sense that they would need to do some sort of test, because when you get to a certain age, like, sometimes your senses can get, like, dulled. I don't know.
0: Yeah.
1: It might be harder to drive. So I guess it does make sense to have some sort of, like, requirement to retest or have, like, a vision test or something. But
0: yeah,
1: I don't really know. DJ Star, what are you thinking?
0: I have the actual California law pulled up here.
1: She's so academic, guys.
0: So, on the California DMV website, it says, if you are 70 years old or older at the time that your driver's license expires, you are required to renew your driver's license in person and pass a vision test. And in some cases, other exams may be required. So at a minimum, we do have a vision test, like, in, like, lined up.
1: Yeah, and in California, like, it expires every 5 years, right? So, like,
0: yeah, something
1: the
0: like that.
1: Longest that you would be able to have your license without doing that test is, like, 74?
0: Yeah.
1: Probably? Okay. So what are your thoughts? As the driver in the group.
0: Yeah, I do drive, guys. Well, I think I do generally agree, because, like, we've all seen those, like, older drivers who just, like, aren't necessarily the greatest, such as, like, you know, push on the pedal too hard, or just, like, don't

0: see you while you're, like, moving. So it's a smart idea. I don't know how, in practicality, I'm not sure how that would work out necessarily.
1: Yeah.
0: Because, imagine you take a test and then years later they tell you you have to retake the same test. That sucks. For safety reasons, I do agree.
1: Yeah. But
0: that kind of sucks.
1: It does kind of suck. I agree. I think that, the law for the vision test is, I think, a good idea because maybe they don't have to retake the whole process thing, the driving test and the written test and stuff. Maybe, a vision test is a good start, and if they're not getting, great results, then other tests are, going to be needed. But because we do need to, have a certain degree of safety on the road.
0: For sure, yes.
1: I mean, I don't want to, make anybody mad, but we got to ensure we got those good drivers. But I know that in other states, there's, other laws. I know in Washington State, where I'm from, guys, we love Washington. I think it's, 6 or 8 years, that your, license gets expired. And I'm not sure what their law is when you, turn 70 or whatever age. So I don't know. But, if we're focusing on California, I think that their law is, a pretty good idea of, once you turn 70, you have to come and do a vision test.
0: Yeah.
1: Yeah,
0: that's definitely helpful. Because, not only do you have to... Because, there's, a few instances where you gotta take a vision test, and that's, when you get your glasses, when you need to, update your glasses.
1: Yeah.
0: Or, I guess, in this case, when you're older and want your license to still be active. And so I think generally a vision test is a good idea no matter your age.
1: Yeah.
0: But probably especially for the road.
1: Yeah. And also I think it's also different for different areas because some areas have a lot more reliable public transportation. And then some areas don't at all. And especially if you're a senior who's living alone and all of a sudden you have to go retake your driver's test, I don't know, it's harder if you don't have access to public transport, I guess. It would be
0: you'd have a to bigger drive consequence there.
1: If you lose your license. Yes, you'd have to drive there.
0: But
1: it'd be
0: there.
1: A bigger consequence to lose your license. Which obviously doesn't mean we should have unsafe drivers, but maybe we should think about that. If there's no public transport and you lose your license, what do you do?
0: Yeah.
1: Ubers are expensive.
0: That, oh my god, they are
1: so expensive.
0: It's so bad. Oh my gosh. No, I know that. I'm assuming that this hot take is referring to at a minimum the United States, at a maximum California. But I know, for example, in other countries, and by other countries I mean Poland specifically, I'm Polish, so I know a thing or two, but a lot of my family in Poland, they don't actually even have their license, or they have it and just don't use it because everything is so, walkable. Everything is nearby, and so they don't even, need a car. There's also a ton of public transportation up there, so if they do need to go somewhere further, they can just do that.
1: Yeah.
0: So honestly, I think that's a good option. I think making everything walkable would be great. Because why is nothing walkable here? Nothing convenient.
1: It's so annoying. I wish stuff was walkable. It's a problem here. I was also thinking about the East Coast versus the West Coast. The East Coast has a lot more people use public transport a lot more, and there's the big cities. So a license, I think, less needed there. A lot of people don't have cars there because they just walk or take transport. Mm-hmm. Here on the West Coast, everything is so, spread out.
0: Yeah.
1: You need a car for everything. You actually just can't get anywhere. And so it would be, a lot worse to lose your license if you're living in, one of these areas where you need a car to get everywhere.
0: Yep. I do think that is an issue here, honestly.
1: Yeah. And then, also... Even if we do more than the vision test, I feel like the written test is maybe not as necessary as having them do, a practical road test. I don't know. The written test, I know it's still important, but I think it's, more important to see how somebody actually drives than, if they...

0: know what this marking on this, I know it's still important, but like if we had to pick.
1: Do you mean in general, or do you mean when you turn
0: 70? When you turn 70.
1: Okay. Well, okay. Well, talking about like senses, like fading away for lack of a, I can't think of words. like, so does your brain and your like memory. And so

0: Can't have like every scenario, every sign, every type of light happen on a singular like route that you're driving, which is
1: Tis
0: I
1: true,
0: think
1: tis true.
0: where the writing test comes in.
1: Yeah, fine. Like, okay, I guess, bro. Like, I guess. Okay. Anything else to add, or should we? Final opinions?
0: I think final opinions.
1: What's your final opinion on this very interesting hot take? You got this, DJ Star.
0: How about you go first?
1: That's not fair. I guess that I agree with like the current California law. I think that it makes sense that like if your license expires and you're 70 or above, you go and do a vision test, and then if you need to take more tests than you do, I think that is a pretty good overall rule. So I guess like I kind of agree with this hot take, but maybe not to the extent that like they're saying. Now, what do you think?
0: Yeah, I agree with you. I also like I agree with the hot take to an extent.
1: Easy way out. Easy way out. She's
0: Oh
1: copying me, guys.
0: yeah.
1: Okay, so to go with this really thought-provoking hot take, we got Shut Up and Drive by Rihanna. So unless you haven't passed your tests like me, you guys can all just shut up and drive for a bit.

0: let's do something. Let's make a bet.
1: That was Rock Your Body by Justin Timberlake. Now we have our last hot take for today, which is that K, just the letter, is an passive-aggressive text message. What do you think, DJ Star?
2: I agree. I hate receiving K. It's like you couldn't even bother to write an O. Or, like, honestly, even OK is, like, also still kind of...
1: When I write... depends on the context a little bit more.
2: Yeah, that's fair. When I type OK, I always do OKA.

0: Y, mm-hmm. or I'll do okie. So I'll do like okee.
1: Oh, I do okie sometimes. Same
0: yes,
1: thing.
0: Yes, yes. But
1: okay, so you agree you think it's passive aggressive?
0: Yes. It's such just like a bold letter. Ugh.
1: K is a very bold letter, guys. You heard it from right here. I know it's very Gen Z to like be interpreting text messages like this, but I do also sort of agree. I think K can come off very passive aggressive, but I think it really, really depends on the context. Like, if somebody says like, I'm here because you're like going to hang out, and you say K, like, fine. If somebody is like texting you after like an argument and you say K, I'm a little suspicious. I'm a very suspicious, and I gotta think about it.
0: I'm crying from anxiety. No.
1: Sobbing. Because it really depends on like what was the tone of the conversation before you wrote K. Like, if it was a not serious conversation and you say K, it's like fine, I guess. Like, it's not really gonna do anything. But if it's like a serious convo, or like it's like an argument, or like it's something emotional, like, and you say K, why are you saying K? What do you mean by K? Like, in-depth explanation right now.
0: On the spot.
1: Mm-hmm. Yeah. Oh my gosh. I just know my dad is listening to this and cringing. But anyways, sorry.
0: It's okay. But like, it's a singular letter. It's like, it took you half a second to type that and send it. Like,
1: you could have put another letter.
0: Yes. Like, what do you low effort. My God.
1: Mm-hmm. No. Yeah. I think that my go-tos is like, OKK. I like that one. Okay. Or OKAY, like you said.
0: Mm-hmm.
1: Sometimes I get a little quirky with it. I go okie dokie. if I'm feeling like it.
0: Yeah, that's a fun one.
1: But I don't know. There's just like, or K, like K-A-Y.
0: That's a little better. Still not great, but that is definitely better than just a K.
1: The more letters it is, the less passive aggressive it is.
0: Yes. Yes. I think that's the rule.
1: Because it's like, you're not bothered to put effort if you're just putting one letter. So it's like, do you really care about what I'm saying right now?
0: Mm-hmm.
1: Yeah. Oh my God. The worst one though is K period.
0: Oh, you're done. Oh, the relationship is over.
1: It's not even passive aggressive. It's just aggressive aggressive at that point. Mm-hmm. Thankfully, I've never had someone give me the letter K plus period combo.
0: Yeah.
1: I would block them immediately if they did that to me.
0: If they didn't block you first, bro, you're done.
1: That's
0: for
1: the combo, K period block. Yeah. Because, like, at that point, why are you even texting me? Like, actually, just delete my phone number. No, it definitely does come across. I think with people who aren't Gen Z, it maybe doesn't come across as passive-aggressive. It doesn't really matter. To us, where we take everything online really seriously, it's really passive-aggressive.
0: Yes.
1: It's really passive-aggressive. Yeah.
0: ASMR.
1: Yeah. Okay, but listen. Sometimes I think anything can be saved with emojis.
0: Yes.
1: I think anything at all can be saved with a good emoji. Like, give me a K and, like,
0: a smiley face.
1: A smiley face. If you give me a K and a thumbs up, I'm blocking you. But K with a smiley face. Give me a K with, like, I don't know, like, I'm thinking. Like, if you give me K and, like, a crossed finger thing,
0: oh,
1: like,
0: yeah,
1: that can work depending on the context. K, I don't know. K with, like a disco ball? I don't know. Disco ball gives me good vibes. I use the disco ball emoji a lot.
0: Okay, nice.
1: Yeah, I don't know. Emojis can really save anything, guys.
0: That's true, yeah.
1: They can also ruin things, but, like, they can save things. They can save things.
0: But, yeah, like, text message, you can't hear tone, and so I think that's why emojis exist, because
1: emojis give the tone.
0: Yeah, they give the tone, they give the emotion, and so yeah, no, absolutely, emojis are very important in that regard.
1: Yeah. Like, I cannot count, like, the amount of times that I have read somebody's text and I'm like, I have no idea, like, what they're trying to convey right now, because I can't see them and I can't hear them, and it's just these letters on my screen, and I have no idea what they're saying. Like, it's so hard to sense, like, sarcasm, or, like, mm-hmm. if somebody's, like, annoyed. Like, you can't tell. Everybody

0: needs to use emojis. If you don't use emojis, please start using emojis, like, right now. It just makes things so much easier.
1: It does. Yeah. It also makes you seem like a friendlier human being, I feel. Yeah. Because you're out there using emojis, and it's great. Mm-hmm. We love you for that.
0: Like, I remember in, like, middle school, I would text with, like, capitalization and punctuation and no emojis, and I probably... Oh, my God. Like, I... was texting, like a 60-year-old, like, woman, like, just sitting in her house with her, like, four cats and just texting her two friends, like...
1: Oh, that's my dream future.
0: Really?
1: I want to be a crazy dogs. Cat lady.
0: I want to be crazy dog lady.
1: Or a bird lady. I love my bird.
0: Aw, cute. No. Dog lady.
1: Wow, okay. Can't have an opinion, I guess.
0: You can have opinions, but only if they're my opinions. That's what this show's really about. It's making everybody have my opinions.
1: Okay, DJ Showtime.
0: Taking over, DJ Showtime taking over. But final opinion is that K is very passive aggressive unless the rare circumstances where it's saved by either context or by really well-placed emojis. Sometimes it can't be saved, but I think it could potentially be saved.
1: Yeah. For me personally, it can't be saved.
0: Never?
1: Like, no, never. Like, you were saying, like, oh, hey, I'm here, and then the other person says K. Like, I know that they're not mad at me because I told them that I arrived, you know? Like, it's fine, but it still just sounds off-putting.
0: Mm-hmm.
1: Like, it's still just, like, okay. Well, like, I know they're not mad at me in that context.
0: Yeah.
1: But it still just sounds off regardless, even though I know it's not.
0: Mm-hmm.
1: But
0: yeah, okay, that was interesting. So, well, last hot take for today.
1: Yes, well, if you text me K, I'm saying bye bye bye
0: bye NSYNC.

0: That was Bye Bye Bye, Bye and Sync. And now, unfortunately, we are going to have to say bye bye bye to you, because we are now at the end of episode 3 of Hot Take Hotline.
1: Oh, man.
0: Boom.
1: Well, anyways, make sure to tune in every Monday at 3 p.m. as that is when our show takes place.
0: Woo!
1: You can yes,
0: I'm excited.
1: Woo! You can tune in on the Chapman Radio website or on the app, which you can find in the App Store, I believe. Is it just Apple?
0: It's just Apple. Unfortunately, if you have an Android like me, you cannot
1: get
0: the
1: app. Then.
0: It's okay. The website is just as good. Whatever.
1: Yes. Yeah. And make sure to submit your hot takes, because that's what we read every week. So make sure to submit it to the Google form on our Instagram. And our Instagram is hot.take.hotline.radio. That is hot.take.hotline.radio. And if we didn't read your hot take this week, then tune in, because we will say it in future weeks.
0: At some point.
1: At some
0: eventually.
1: Point.
0: You know how it is.
1: Yes.
0: And so our parting song for you all is Lose My Breath by Destiny's Child, because we hope that you lost your breath listening to our amazing discussions and music.
1: Yes.

What's up, everybody? It's Gia, and you are listening to Sync to Scene. It's been a while. You haven't seen me in 2 weeks, but I have a really exciting show for you today. I'm going to be going into a very popular film, a character that's having a little bit of a resurgence right now. Not that this character ever died out, but we're going to go into Spider-Man Into the Spider-Verse, and we're going to take a look at the soundtrack for the film. So, first off, if you don't know anything about this film, it's an animated Spider-Man movie that came out in 2018, and it was very well received by both the public and by critics as well. It actually went on to win Best Animated Film at a ton of different award shows, including the 91st Academy Awards, which occurred in 2019, but it was for the 2018 year of films. It also won the BAFTA for Best Animated Film, as well as the Critics' Choice and the Golden Globes, which, if you know anything, it's like those four awards are kind of what people are looking for in terms of like success. I know the BAFTAs, the Critics' Choice, and the Golden Globes are what a lot of people look for as Oscar season comes up, to see who has kind of the best chance of winning the Oscar for the respective categories. But yeah, an incredible feat from this film to win all four of those awards. And then on top of that, they did get a fair amount of award nominations for the soundtrack itself. Not as many wins in the music side, unfortunately. But, you know, it's always competitive in the music side, and it's an incredible feat just to get the actual film awards. But anyways, enough about the film itself. We're

Wow, that was Sunflower by Post Malone and Swae Lee. I feel a little bit transported back to 2018 when that song was all over the radio. I think even a lot of people who hadn't seen Spider-Man Into the Spider-Verse kind of know that song because it was just so popular in that era of time. But aside from that, that song also went on to receive many nominations, including the American Music Award nomination for Collab of the Year and for Favorite Pop Rock Song. And then similarly at the Grammy Awards that year, Sunflower also got nominated for Record of the Year, which is one of the big four awards at the Grammys, and for Pop Duo and Group Performance, but unfortunately they didn't win any of those, which is kind of sad, but you know what, they got nominated, and that's more than a lot of songs can say, more than a lot of artists can say. So yeah, I think this song is like what reminds me of this movie and this soundtrack as a whole. I think it's the most popular and most famous song off of the Into the Spider-Verse soundtrack, but more music to come. So next up, we're gonna go into a song called Way Up by Jaden Smith.

That was Invincible by Aminé. I hope I'm saying that right. But in case you haven't noticed, this soundtrack is filled with massive names in music. I don't want to know how much they paid to get everybody onto the soundtrack, but it seems like everybody was very happy to write music for this album. I mean, it all sounds great. But we have already heard from Post Malone today. We've heard Nicki Minaj as well. But we have some really incredible R&B rap artists coming up, including XXXTentacion and Juice WRLD, who have both unfortunately passed since this album was made. But yeah, unfortunate. Next up, we do have a song called Start a Riot by Duckworth and Shaboozey, who is having or had a big moment in recent times with a bar song, which I think holds the record for like the second or maybe it's the third longest number one hit on Billboard. So he's seen a lot of success since the release of this album. But yeah, here's Start a Riot.

flying in the air. Fool, that ain't no flying saucer. I'm shooting webs like worldwide. Manhattan all the way to Yonkers. When they say Brooklyn, stand up. You better just fix your posture. And every hero needs this theme song.

That was Memories by Thutmose. If you guys haven't noticed so far, this album and this soundtrack features a lot of songs that revolve around the R&B, hip-hop, and rap genres. There's many songs that have a lot of influence from all three of those genres, but I want to speak to that a little bit because I think it was a genius choice by the people in charge of curating and making the soundtrack, because in Spider-Man Into the Spider-Verse, our main character Miles Morales is Afro-Latino, and that's a very big part of his identity and of his character overall, and it's what makes him different from like a Peter Parker. So playing into that, we know that both the Black community and the Hispanic communities were so important in kind of shaping the genres of hip-hop, of R&B, and of rap. And within that, specifically those communities in the New York City boroughs and the areas around them, that was an area where these sounds really started to build and become super popular. So I think it was super important for them to include that because his Afro-Latino identity is super important to his character. And then also New York City, which is where all of the Spider-Men are from, but Miles Morales specifically is from Brooklyn, as opposed to a Peter Parker who is from Queens. But yeah, we're gonna keep going with a song called Save the Day.

That was Scared of the Dark by Lil Wayne, Ty Dolla $ign, and XXXTentacion. Let's get into a current topic at hand, which is the entrance of Miles Morales into the MCU. Now, obviously, the Spider-Verse kind of trilogy franchise is going pretty well. So we had the original Into the Spider-Verse in 2018, and then followed by Across the Spider-Verse, and then next year they're going to be releasing Beyond the Spider-Verse, which is the third installment in that franchise. But as we know, there's been whispers that Tom Holland is going to be stepping away as Peter Parker in the MCU Spider-Man franchise, or not really stepping away, but like passing the baton, if you will. Supposedly there are plans to bring Miles Morales into the MCU and have him take on the next installment and the next couple of Spider-Man movies. So let's talk about some of the fan casts that have been floating around the internet for Miles Morales. I know when it was known that Sadie Sink would be in the newest Spider-Man movie, that a lot of people were really rooting for Caleb McLaughlin to be Miles Morales. I think a lot of people just like those two together and want them to both continue working together, because obviously this is around the time that Stranger Things was wrapping up their final season, and we also had not known who Sadie Sink's character in Brand New Day was going to be. So there were rumors that she was going to be Gwen Stacy or some sort of love interest for a potential Spider-Man, whether it was people were thinking it was going to be Peter Parker or for when they introduced Miles Morales. But obviously it turned out she was going to be Jean Grey. Nevertheless, Caleb McLaughlin is still a fan cast that I see floating around the internet for Miles Morales. Another one that I see a lot is Dallas Dupree Young, who I think would be most known for his role in Cobra Kai. He plays Kenny in Cobra Kai. But with both Caleb McLaughlin and Dallas Dupree Young, they are both Black, but they're not Afro-Latino. Which, as I mentioned before, is a big part about the Miles Morales character, which is why I think the third probably most popular fan cast flying around would be the best choice, and that's Miles Brown, who is known mostly for Blackish, but he's Afro-Latino. He's Black and Mexican and Filipino. So I think that's the most popular one flying around the internet. But I think also a lot of people are really pushing for Marvel to go with a more newer name, someone who's a little more unknown. So we'll see. But I feel it in my heart that the next live-action Spider-Man movie in the MCU is probably going to sprinkle in Miles Morales, unless he makes an appearance a little bit earlier than that in one of the other characters' movies in the MCU, like how Peter Parker came onto the scene originally in Captain America: Civil War. But yeah, a lot of talk about the future of this character, reeling it back into the Spider-Verse. I have a couple more songs off the soundtrack for you guys today. And next, it's going to be a song called Elevate by DJ Cahill, Denzel Curry, YBN Cordae, Suave, and Trevor Rich. And I know what I really want.

0: world music shows to advice shows, Chapman Radio has it all. So what are you waiting for? 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
1: Hey, you wanna come in?